0: All right, so the song that you just heard was Juno by Flip Turn. There's my backing track. Took it a second. Always takes a second. All right. Yeah, like I said, the song that you just listened to was Juno by Flip Turn. You are listening to WMBR in Cambridge, 88.1 FM. My name is Amanda, and there's no Tessa with us today, if you guys are regular fans of the show. And this is Vibe Killers. But instead of Tessa, I have a very special guest star, who is special, I guess, only to me. would you like to introduce yourself?
1: Yeah, I'm Julianne. I've been Amanda's roommate slash neighbor for all of our years here at MIT, and excited to finally be on WMBR.
0: Yippee! Bye, Killers, Amanda. Yippee! Yeah, this is Julianne's first time on the show. We've had a few of our friends here as guests, but never Julianne. So, would you like to tell us about yourself as a student? What do you do? What are you going to do? I don't know.
1: I'm a student in mechanical engineering. Part of the reason I haven't had time to be on the show is a lot of engineering projects here at MIT. But excited that as approaching the end, I finally have a chance to be involved with one of Amanda's fun activities.
0: Yippee! Huge. All right, that's a lot of fun. Yeah. So yeah, we're going to get a glimpse of some of Julianne's music taste today, which is exciting stuff. So do you want to tell us what song is going to be playing next?
1: Yeah, so thinking of my music taste, one of my favorite artists, the next song is Dashboard by Noah Kahan from his newly released album, The Great Divide.
0: Mm-hmm. So this is actually, so he came out with The Great Divide, but then he came out with The Great Divide,
1: The Last of the Book.
0: Yeah. Do you know where that title comes from? Because that's such a funny...
1: Yeah, it's from... It's a line in some of his other songs. It's a line in the Stick Season album at some point. Yeah, I'm not really sure why that's the subtitle of the album.
0: Okay. But yeah, no, I just remember like seeing it online and people were talking about how it was funny. I'm sure the album's very good, though. I have not listened to the whole thing. But you're also seeing him in concert this summer, right?
1: I am, yes.
0: In L.A.?
1: In L.A., I will... At the end of the summer when he's in L.A., I'll see him at the Rose Bowl, which is very exciting, because as someone from L.A., that's a very iconic venue.
0: Yeah.
1: Definitely looking forward to that.
0: For sure. I've heard. All right. So that's all you got to say. Then I guess we'll run up Dashboard by Noah Kahan. Hope you all enjoy.

0: That was Caesar on a TV screen by The Last Dinner Party. And a couple weeks ago, Amanda and I actually got to see them in concert, which was super fun.
1: It was a great concert. That was so much fun.
0: Yeah.
1: Yeah, they're... I mean, I talked about this last week when it was me and Tessa, but yeah, their stage presence is so great. Like, all their songs are so fun. They make it such a, like, activity. I don't know.
0: Yeah. It's really fun and very beautiful performances of their music.
1: Yeah. Did you want to mention the killer dance?
0: Oh, yeah. Didn't end up playing the song.
1: Because I've played it before. This is not my fault.
0: The Killer is Speaking, which is another one of their songs. They taught us the dance at the end of the concert, so that was pretty fun.
1: Yeah, but it was also... So she did the first two verses, and then she paused to, like, whatever, teach us a little dance. Like, it was cute. But she also, like, took, like, a five-minute break to do Alan from Smiling Friends impressions, and Julianne had to be like, what is she saying?
0: Yeah, I ask Amanda a lot for some pop culture references, because I'm not as in the know.
1: Love Abigail Morris, but her impression wasn't that good because she's also very British and Alan is an American character. But I thought it was really funny because she was like cracking herself up on stage.
0: They also read Shakespeare at that concert.
1: I talked about that last week, but it was like a Wellesley girl who had like a sign up. It was like their 24-hour Shakespeare challenge. So they had Abigail Morris read a sonnet to some dramatic background music. Anyways, up next, we have Secret Garden by Madonna off of her album Erotica. So, yeah, you guys already know by this point, like, I've been on a Madonna kick. This was a suggestion by my good friend Mateo. Shout out, Mateo. I know you're listening. Mateo's been trying to put me onto Erotica. For some reason, I think it's the album of hers that I've listened to the least. Or, I mean, not out of all of them, but, like, one of the ones that I've listened to the least. Sorry about that, but I'll hop on, I guess. I think my vibe has just mostly been, like, self-titled Madonna, like, Confessions on a Dance Floor, and one other one that I'm forgetting right now. But, yeah, I don't think you have anything to say on Madonna, do you?
0: No. Other than, I know you were really excited when you got a new Madonna vinyl.
1: Yeah, I was. I still am. I think it's probably one of my most played. But, yeah. So, anyways, enjoy Secret Garden by Madonna.

0: All right, so that song was So Naughty by Chaka Khan. Once again, another suggestion by Mateo, who has been on the Chaka Khan wave lately. I'm not quite familiar with her game. I just know that she's every woman. Are you not familiar with that lyric? Okay. She just has one song where she goes, I'm every woman, and that's like the chorus. That's all I got.
1: Yeah, I'm not very familiar with Chaka Khan, but it's... enjoyed the song, so thanks for the suggestion, Mateo.
0: Thank you, Mateo. Yeah, it's from, like, 1980, so a little on the older end.
1: A little throwback.
0: Throwback, yeah. I know RuPaul loves her. That's something I got from watching Drag Race, but... yeah, I don't know much else. Anyways, I think that's about it, unless Mateo has sent some information to my phone. No, they haven't. No. Okay. All right, what's up next?
1: Next up is Drop Dead by Olivia Rodrigo.
0: Her latest single.
1: Newly released song.
0: True. So. What's the name of the album? Oh my god, it's like You Look So Sad.
1: So Sad for a Dead Girl, girl or something?
0: No. For a Dead Girl. I thought it was You Look So Sad for a Girl in Love or something.
1: Oh, wait. Maybe I'm very wrong.
0: Let's fact check. We can
1: find out.
0: Yeah, it's You Look So Sad for a Girl.
1: Oh, well... I definitely mixed up.
0: Oh, you seem pretty sad for a girl. Okay.
1: It's You Seem Pretty Sad for a Girl So In Love, a title that I definitely mixed up with the name of the single that we're about to play,
0: yeah.
1: Drop Dead.
0: Because oh, that's,
1: I've
0: seen
1: that's
0: them
1: true. Next to each other.
0: I see the vision. Oh. Yeah, I think it's... I just think, like, just the title in and of itself is such a pivot because we have Guts, we have Sour. Like, we thought, like, everyone on the internet thought she was keeping up, like, the four-letter
1: yeah.
0: theme.
1: And now it's like a poetic line.
0: It's like wordy and poetic. Good for her, though. I actually have not listened to this song in its entirety. I only have heard snippets of it on the internet.
1: So I wonder if the title of the album is that a different style of music that we'll hear from her.
0: Maybe,
1: on it.
0: Honestly.
1: Because it's very different from her other album titles.
0: Yeah, I mean, I guess we'll see. I feel like with her, like, I mean, her music very much ages as she does because she's pretty much
1: yeah.
0: our age. But it's very, like, you know, Guts was, like, a teenage album. Like, sorry, I like sniffled. Sour was like a little bit more in that like transitioning into adult era. So maybe this will be like
1: other way around. No.
0: Oh, did I confuse them? Sour was the first one.
1: Yeah.
0: Okay. Yeah, I did confuse them. Might be. Apologies, people. On that note, let's listen to Drop Dead by Olivia Rodrigo.

0: That was Cosmic Love by Florence and the Machine.
1: That is a great song. I love her voice on it. I love her voice
0: in general. She has great vocals all the time.
1: I would love to see her in concert at some point, actually.
0: That would be fun.
1: Yeah, I don't know. Has she ever toured? Not ever. But like,
0: ever, yes.
1: I know. I feel like I'm just like never aware of it when it happens.
0: Yeah. Sometimes it's hard to keep track of that for different artists.
1: Yeah. I feel like she might be doing something now. Because I just remembered actually that I saw a video of her on like TikTok or Twitter or something. I don't remember what. I don't know if it was recent, but presumably
0: we saw the same video.
1: Is it the one of her? Well, she's singing with another artist, and it's the girl who did the song. I don't know what it's called, but it's like feminist. It's like the all day, every day.
0: Oh yeah.
1: Therapist, mother maid.
0: Labor.
1: Yes, that's what it's called.
0: I don't remember the artist.
1: No, I don't remember the artist, but that's definitely the name of the song. Yeah, so it was like the two of them singing it together. I don't know if they were like. If they're like friends or if she brought her out
0: is on
1: like
0: tour.
1: Opening. Oh, no way.
0: Currently.
1: Crazy. Anything near Boston? Crickets, crickets.
0: Doesn't look like it.
1: Well, anything near you?
0: She will be in LA, but it is unfortunately when we're still in Boston.
1: Oh.
0: It's like 2 weeks from now.
1: That is upsetting.
0: Actually, not even 2 weeks.
1: Well.

0: record store day, which basically means that, like, a bunch of, like, record companies put out these, like, special edition records and sent them out to different record stores. So you can't get them online. You have to go in person to go buy them. And when I was looking at the selection online, I had my eye on two of them. And one of them was this All You Know Is Falling silver edition, and the other one was, like, a Madonna album. So I, on the day of Record Store Day, I didn't wake up early enough, and I was like, oh, there's no point in going now because, you know, whatever. I didn't wake up early to make the line. Like, I probably won't get anything. I walk into Newbury Comics 2 days ago, 3 days ago, over the weekend, like Sunday, whatever. I was with Nicole. And I walk in, and I was like, oh, I'm just looking, whatever, browsing. And then I see this edition from Record Store Day still left 2 weeks later. Can you believe that?
1: Oh, so you got really lucky.
0: I thought it would have been gone, honestly. Maybe people just don't care about Paramore debut like I do, but
1: maybe it was a little hidden.
0: Yeah.
1: Special safe spot.
0: Wait,
1: for Amanda.
0: I'm not even joking. It was like the first thing in the like Paramore like section. So I don't know. I got pretty lucky. But then also it was originally priced $60 for Record Store Day, and I got it for $30. So I consider that a dub on my end.
1: That is a win.
0: Yeah. So that's what I've been bumping in my room lately, and that's what I'm about to put you guys onto. So on that note, enjoy All We Know by Paramore. Mm-hmm.

0: that's not the right song. Hey. Okay. Anyways, song you just heard was Material Lover by Sienna Spiro off of The Devil Wears 2. Sorry, The Devil Wears 2?
1: Devil Wears Prada.
0: Let me collect myself. That song that you just heard was Material Lover by Sienna Spiro off of The Devil Wears Prada 2 soundtrack.
1: A movie that Amanda has still not seen, despite...
0: I'm going on Friday.
1: Despite being an AMC Steps member.
0: Okay, well, you see, the problem is, I was trying to coordinate with our friends, who apparently seem to have opposite schedules. So when one person... Here's how it would happen, right? Picture me in a group chat with four other people. I would go, okay, guys, how does Friday sound? Someone would go, I'm free after 7:30. Another person would go, I'm only free before 8. Well, what am I supposed to do about that, Julian?
1: Shrink the movie into a half hour. I think that's the solution.
0: I see.
1: But yeah, that problem does come up a lot. Apparently, our friends are really busy.
0: Yeah.
1: And we are too.
0: It was just like, it would happen like multiple times. Like, I'd be like, okay, so how about Saturday? So I'd be like, no, I can't do all of Saturday.
1: Yep.
0: Okay, how about Sunday? I'm only free after 3:30. Well, I'm only free before 5. Okay, girl, well, the movie is in an hour and a half, so we have to pick another day. So we settled on this coming weekend instead. So I'm going on Friday at 4 p.m. Very excited. I've heard good things. I've heard some bad things. It wasn't going to be perfect, but I'm going to have fun.
1: Have fun, and you're going to write a wonderful Letterboxd review.
0: I'm going to write a wonderful Letterboxd review.
1: Likely funny.
0: Yay!
1: I'm always entertained by Amanda's Letterboxd reviews. I don't have Letterboxd, but I like to read hers.
0: Yeah, I treat Letterboxd like it's Twitter. More people should follow me on there because I'm funny.
1: She is funny.
0: Anyways, do you want to talk to us about our next song?
1: Yeah, our next song is Dive by Olivia Dean. I don't know much about it in general. I just like the song, so...
0: Yeah, so Olivia Dean is quite up and coming, I guess.
1: Yeah.
0: Because she just won the Grammy for Best New Artist.
1: Yeah.
0: So she's been gaining popularity a lot lately, but this is from her older album, Messy, which I think if you just, like... I think the aesthetic of it is quite different, just, like, compare... Like, this album from 2023 compared to her album from 2025, like, it just gives, like, a very different vibe to me. But still very good nonetheless. I'm quite a fan of hers. But I don't think I've heard this song in particular, so I'm sure it'll be great. Anyways, do you have anything else to say on her?
1: No, I just like this song.
0: And that's perfectly fine. Hope you all enjoyed Dive by Olivia Dean.

0: That was Dreams by the Cranberries, a song that I'm very fond of, and I know a lot of our friends really like as well.
1: It's a great song. Remind me, have you watched Dairy Girls?
0: Yes.
1: Okay.
0: That's
1: just making sure.
0: Yeah.
1: Culturally significant, I think.
0: Yeah.
1: Great TV. I feel like I bring it up every time I listen to the song. I feel like I always have to be like, okay, so who here has watched Dairy Girls, and who here knows that this is the Dairy Girls theme song?
0: Yeah.
1: Yeah, it's great. Is it true? I don't remember. Was this their debut single for the Cranberries?
0: Oh, I have no idea.
1: Okay, maybe I just don't know. I feel like I heard that, but I don't actually
0: know. It could have been.
1: It might have been, looking at their discography right now. Unsure. If someone knows, you should tell me. Well, this definitely was off their first album, so it probably might be. But beautiful song. So I think the show's coming to a close here. So I'm going to introduce you guys to the next song, and then we're going to say goodnight. So the next song we have, or the last song we have, is Tonight by Girl Sweet Voiced. Guys, I don't know why this song sounds familiar to me, because I just heard it today, and I'm listening to it, and I'm like, this, I feel like I've heard it before, but I don't know where or when or why. It's also only like a month old. Like, it was released like late March. So if anyone knows what the deal with this song is, like if it samples something, like please let me know, because I'm truly confused. But anyways, on that note, I'm just going to remind you guys that you are listening to WMBR in Cambridge, 88.1 FM. This has been Vibe Killers. Julianne, do you have any closing remarks for the people?
0: Keep listening to Vibe Killers for the week as it airs. That's a great show.
1: Yay. All right. Thank you for the promo. Hope you all have a good night and enjoy Tonight by Girl Sweet Voiced.

Hi, this is Christian Yoon. You're listening to But God, which airs every other Wednesday from 9 to 10 p.m. This is WMBR Cambridge 88.1. So glad that you are here. The views and opinions presented in this program do not necessarily reflect those of the staff and management of WMBR, the Technology Broadcasting Corporation, or MIT. Again, this is Christian Yoon. You're listening to But God. But God. These are the two greatest words any human being in all of history could ever hear in their entire lives. Adam and Eve heard these words. Abraham and Moses heard these words. I heard these words, and I hope you hear them too. Every week, I want to share a verse or verses that reflect the idea of but God, a faithful God towards a faithless people, a God that gives hope in a world that is scarce of it, a God that saves people who are so desperately in need of saving. So call or text the following number if you have any questions, comments, suggestions, prayer requests, song requests, anything at all. The number is 617-253-8811. 617-253-8810. This is But God. I'm just a master's student at MIT. Doing nothing crazy, just a normal person. Sharing with this radio station who this God is. So the But God verse for this week is Genesis chapter 32, verses 6 to 12. Actually, we're going to start at verse 9. Genesis chapter 32, verse 9. And Jacob said, O God of my father Abraham and God of my father Isaac, O Lord who said to me, Return to your country and to your kindred that I may do you good. I am not worthy of the least of all the deeds of steadfast love and all the faithfulness that you have shown to your servant. For with only my staff I crossed this Jordan, and now I have become two camps. Please deliver me from the hand of my brother, from the hand of Esau, for I fear him that he may come and attack me. The mothers with the children. But you said, I will surely do you good and make your offspring as the sand of the sea, which cannot be numbered for multitude. This is Jacob talking to God, pleading with God. What's going on here? My brother Esau, whom I tricked and took his birthright, after many years, is coming after me with his army of 400 men, and I'm just so scared. I tricked him, I deceived him, I took his birthright away from him, and I'm just so scared for my life. It says in verse 12, it says in verse 11, Please deliver me from the hand of my brother, for I fear him that he may come and attack me. You know, there's many situations that we're in that we just feel like there's no way out, right? The situations we're in where we feel like every way I turn, there's no escaping this terrible predicament that I'm in. You know, it can be of all sorts. In this case, it's Jacob fearing for his own life. What does Jacob cling to? What is Jacob's only hope as he runs in fear of his brother? It says in verse 12, But you said, God, but you said, God, I will surely do you good and make your offspring as the sand of the sea, which cannot be numbered for multitude. This is Jacob's hope. This is what Jacob is clinging to. What God said. Yes, though his brother comes after me, though his brother comes after him, though his brother lusts after his own life, though Jacob is scared and vulnerable, his hope in verse 12 is what is the word of God, is the promise of God. God, you said, I will surely do you good and make your offspring as the sand of the sea,
So I hope in you, I trust in you, that though I walk into the hands of my brother Esau, I cling to your promise, maybe not perfectly. I'm sure Jacob is not just feeling super at ease. I'm sure his heart is still pounding. I'm sure he's still sweating. I'm sure he's still scared. I doubt his faith is rock solid. But this is his one hope, that the promise of God was that he would do Jacob good and make his offspring as the sand of the sea. The God of Abraham, the God of Isaac, the God of Jacob now, he clings to. And this is our hope in every situation we turn to. Even as we stare death in the eye, death itself we stare in the eye, we cling to the promise of God that he saves those who put their trust in him. So though I die, yet shall I live. This is the But God Show. And before we go into our story for the day, we're just going to start with some songs. Our first song is called Living God. First song is called Living God by Red Rocks Worship. Hope you enjoy the song.

And that was Man of Sorrows by Hillsong Worship. One of my favorite songs, Man of Sorrows, describing Jesus himself. So I hope you're enjoying those songs. But I'd like to go into our passage for today. And today we're going to talk about the book of Judges. The book of Judges. Let's get right into it. Judges, chapter 1, verse 27. Manasseh did not drive out the inhabitants of Bethshean and his villages, or Tanakh and his villages, or the inhabitants of Dor and his villages, or the inhabitants of Ibleam and his villages. When Israel grew strong, they put the Canaanites to forced labor, but did not drive them out completely. And Ephraim did not drive out the Canaanites who lived in Gezer, so the Canaanites lived in Gezer among them. Zebulun did not drive out the inhabitants of Kitron or the inhabitants of Nahalol, so the Canaanites lived among them, but became subject to forced labor. Asher did not drive out the inhabitants of Akko, so the Asherites lived among the Canaanites, the inhabitants of the land, for they did not drive them out. Naphtali did not drive out the inhabitants of Beth Shemesh. The inhabitants of Beth Shemesh and of Beth Anath became subject to forced labor, so they lived among the Canaanites. Verse 34, the Amorites pressed the people of Dan back into the hill country. But the hand of the house of Joseph rested heavily on them, and they became subject to forced labor. And the border of the Amorites ran from the ascent of Akrabim from Sela and upward. Here you have each head of each of the 12 tribes of Israel failing to drive out the Canaanites from the land. So God has promised this promised land for his people Israel, the land of Canaan. But it is the promised land for Israel, but it is not unoccupied. It is Israel's. God is giving it to Israel, but there are some people in it. So God commands his people to take the land and drive out the inhabitants of that land completely. But what do we see here? Each tribe, each head of each tribe of Israel fails to complete this conquest of Canaan. Manasseh fails to do it. Ephraim, Zebulun, Asher, Naphtali, Dan, they all fail. They all are able to win against their enemies. They subject a lot of these Canaanites to forced labor. However, they do not, it says in chapter 1, verse 28, did not drive them out completely. They coexist. They co-inhabit the promised land. Why is this so bad? You know, why can't Israel and the Canaanites just live a happy coexistence, cohabituation in the land of Canaan? Why is that so bad? It says in Judges chapter 2, verse 1, the angel of the Lord, I brought you up from Egypt, brought you into the land that I swore to give you to your fathers. I said, I will never break my covenant with you, and you shall make no covenant with the inhabitants of this land. You shall break down their altars, but you have not obeyed my voice. What is this you have done? So now I say, I will not drive them out before you, but they shall become thorns in your sides, and their gods shall be a snare to you. Judges chapter 2, verse 10. And all that generation were gathered to their fathers. So a generation passes away. And there arose another generation after them who did not know the Lord or the work that he had done for Israel.
And the people of Israel did what was evil in the sight of the Lord and served the Baals. The Baals being the foreign gods of that land. The foreign idols, lowercase g gods. And they abandoned the big L Lord, the God of their fathers, who had brought them out of the land of Egypt. They went after other gods from among the gods of the peoples who were around them and bowed down to them. And they provoked the Lord to anger. They abandoned the Lord and served the Baals and the Ashtaroth. So the anger of the Lord was kindled against Israel, and he gave them over to plunderers who plundered them. This is why it's bad. This is why it's bad that that Naphtali and Manasseh and Dan and Zebulun and Asher failed to drive out the Canaanites, because coexistence leads to them abandoning God and serving the idols. Sure, it's not a bad thing to put yourself... It's not a bad thing to walk around, you know, a bad area of town. That's not necessarily a bad thing. But if you're in a bad area of town, you hang around those people, you hang around that...

Taroth. They abandoned the Lord. It says in verse 12, they abandoned the Lord, the God of their fathers, who had brought them out of the land of Egypt. What a crazy thing. You know, these idols are carven statues. They're inanimate. They don't talk. They don't walk. They have no power. They are creation. They are the work of human hands. They can do no salvation. But that's who Israel chooses to serve in replace of the Lord, the God of their fathers, who brought them out of the land of Egypt. They abandoned the God, the only God. They abandoned God of their fathers, who saved them from slavery, who saved them from one of the most powerful empires of the known world. He cuts the Red Sea in half. He keeps them day and night through the wilderness, brings them to the promised land that God promised to their fathers, just as he said, and they abandon him and go after carven images. They forsake the Creator for the creation. What a horrible thing. What a horrible thing. It says in Deuteronomy, Chapter 7. Deuteronomy chapter 7, God talks about such behavior. So this is in Judges. But back in Deuteronomy chapter 7, God talks about, it seems like God may even have known this would happen. Of course he knows. Chapter 7, Deuteronomy chapter 7. When the Lord your God brings you into the land that you're entering to take possession of it and clears away many nations before you, the Hittites, Girgashites, Amorites, Canaanites, Perizzites, Hivites, Jebusites, seven nations more numerous and mightier than you. And when the Lord your God gives them over to you and you defeat them, then you must devote them to complete destruction. You shall make no covenant with them and show no mercy to them. You shall not intermarry with them, giving your daughters to their sons or taking their daughters for your sons, for they would turn away your sons from following me to serve other gods. Then the anger of the Lord would be kindled against you, and he would destroy you quickly. But thus shall you deal with them. You shall break down their altars and dash in pieces their pillars and chop down their ashram and burn their carved images with fire. Why is God telling Israel to do this? Why is God telling Israel to destroy and burn the carved images? Here's why. Deuteronomy chapter 7, verse 6. For you are a people holy to the Lord your God. The Lord your God has chosen you to be a people for his treasured possession out of all the peoples who are on the face of the earth. It was not because you were more in number than any other people that the Lord set his love on you and chose you, for you were the fewest of all peoples, but it is because the Lord loves you and is keeping the oath that he swore to your fathers, that the Lord has brought you out with a mighty hand and redeemed you from the house of slavery, from the hand of Pharaoh, king of Egypt. Know therefore, chapter 7, verse 9, know therefore that the Lord your God is God. Know therefore that the Lord your God is God, the faithful God, who keeps covenant and steadfast love with those who love him and keeps his commandments to 1,000 generations and repays to their face those who hate him by destroying them. He will not be slack with one who hates him. He will repay him to his face. You shall therefore be careful to do the commandment and the statutes that I command you today.

This is why. This is why. It says in Deuteronomy chapter 7, verse 6, you are a people holy to the Lord your God. Why? Why does God not want Israel serving the Baals and the Ashtaroth? These fake gods, these idols of other nations. Because Israel is holy to him. Because Israel is his. You are a people holy. God has chosen you to be his treasured possession out of all the peoples who are on the face of the earth. It is because the Lord loves you and is keeping the oath that he swore to your fathers. God loves his people so much that he will not let them go, waste their time serving other idols. Because his people do not belong to the idols. They belong to him. You know, I remember one time, I was a little kid and I was swimming in the ocean in Florida. Florida has some nice beaches, right? I was swimming in the ocean and I was just swimming around the ocean with my family. I was a pretty young child, maybe, first grade or so. And all of a sudden, my mom spots a jellyfish close by. Yes, a scary, poisonous jellyfish in the water. I was just playing around and this monster approaches. My mom throws me onto her back and she briskly breaststrokes back to shore. I did not even see the jellyfish. I till this day don't even know if there even was a jellyfish. I didn't see it. But my mom saw it. You know, as a mother pulls her child to herself and diverts her from danger. No, Christian, you do not belong to the jellyfish. You belong to me. Though you do not even see the danger or the evil or the death of the path that you walk on, because you are mine, I will not let you continue on that path, and I will grab you, I'll throw you on my back, and I'll take you away. Such is the Lord. Israel is holy to God. Out of all the peoples on the earth, he chooses them. And he cannot bear to let them continue. So he tells them to wipe out the people of the land and to serve him. And look at verse 7. It was not because you were more in number than any other people that the Lord set his love on you. For in fact, you were the fewest of all peoples. It is not because I'm so dashing and good looking that my mom put me on her back and swam away from the jellyfish. It is not because I am so muscular. It is not because I'm so smart. It is not because I am so wise. It is not because I have this great fashion sense. Although you listeners cannot see what I'm wearing. That is not why my mom put me on her back. That is not why God set his love on Israel. But it is because
verse 8, the Lord loves you. It is because, verse 6, you are a people for his treasured possession. Because of his own good pleasure, he chose Israel, not because of anything good in them. This is this good news. And then, let's continue on the story. So, all the tribes of Israel fail to drive out the Canaanites from the land. They're disobeying God. They're serving the Baals and the Ashtaroth. Because they fail to fully conquer the land, they're serving the same idols as their fellow inhabitants, foreign inhabitants. So what does God do? Judges chapter 2, verse 16. The Lord raised up judges who saved them out of the hand of those who plundered them. Yet they did not listen to their judges, for they whored after other gods and bowed down to them. They soon turned aside from the way in which their fathers had walked, who had obeyed the commandments of the Lord, and they did not do so. Whenever the Lord raised up judges for them, the Lord was with the judge, and he saved them from the hand of their enemies all the days of the judge. For the Lord was moved to pity by their groaning because of those who afflicted and oppressed them. But whenever the judge died, actually, I'm not going to read this right now. What do you guys think? Take a wild guess. So Israel was being evil. They allowed their inhabitants to dwell with them. They serve the idols along with them. They are even conquered by the same people that... This is so crazy to me. They're literally conquered by the very people that they serve. So they decide to serve the same idols as their own enemies instead of the God who saves them. This is insane. Anyways, they're conquered by these enemies. And so what does God do? He raises up a judge to save them. God is with the judge. He saves them from the enemies all the days of the judge. Then, okay, so now they're safe from their enemies. What do you think Israel does in response? For example, Judges chapter 3, verse 7, we have Othniel, one of the judges. So the people were conquered by Cushan Rishathaim, king of Mesopotamia, and the people served this king for 8 years. And Othniel is a judge that God lifts up to save them. It says in verse 10, chapter 3, verse 10, the Spirit of the Lord was upon him and he judged Israel. He went out to war. The Lord gave King Cushan Rishathaim of Mesopotamia into his hand. So the land had rest 40 years. Okay, so they just defeated this king of Mesopotamia. What do you think happens next? We have Ehud. Ehud defeats the Ammonites and the Amalekites for Israel. Then what happens? The judge dies, and then they turn back and were more corrupt than their fathers, going after God, serving them and bowing down to them. They did not drop any of their practices or their stubborn ways. After Othniel saves them from the king of Mesopotamia, they turn back to those idols and become even more wicked. After Ehud defeats the Ammonites and the Amalekites for Israel, and they're saved by the hand of God, what happens? The people again, Judges chapter 4, verse 1, the people again did what was evil in the sight of the Lord after Ehud died. What is going on? The Lord loves his people. The Lord chose his people. The Lord, they are his treasured possession that he refuses to abandon and cast aside. But again and again, God saves them again and again and again and again. And this is the pattern of the book of Judges. The people turn back to evil again and again and again. What's going on here?
It makes me think there has to be some better way. Is this how it's just gonna be? I just continue to do evil over and over. I continue to forget the Lord's goodness. And on the last day, God judges me and he says, I gave you so many opportunities. I saved you over and over. And you never turned back to me. I'm a just God. And the due punishment for you is eternal condemnation in hell. Is that the answer? There was one person on earth who did not do what was evil in the sight of the Lord. There was one person who clung to the word of God rather than toss it to the side. There's one person who loved the law of the Lord and meditated on it day and night. There's one person who never sinned, though he was tempted in every way. And that person was Jesus. Israel continues to do what is evil in the sight of the Lord again and again. And Israel is me and you. Israel is me and you, ladies and gentlemen. We can never... You think Israel is so dumb that they serve the very enemies that they're conquered by? Rather than the God who saves them. It sounds so silly, right? That is you and me. That is you and me. And if we were to have our faith, if we were to have our righteousness based on our own merit, on our own works, we would be hopeless. Israel would be hopeless. So we do not hope in ourselves, but we hope in Jesus, who never did what was evil, but kept the law of God perfectly. And God says, for by grace through faith, you have been saved. If you put your faith in Jesus, because I could not be perfect, and because Jesus was perfect for me on my behalf, through faith, God, Jesus' righteousness clothes our dirty, sinful hearts and our sinful condition, and we are able to approach God. We are able to have a relationship with God. We are able to be reunited with God. That's this whole but God story. Though Israel does evil again and again, but God sent his son to live on their behalf the perfect life that they could not live. This was the But God radio show. Every other Wednesday, 9 to 10 p.m. I really hope you tune back in. This is WMBR Cambridge. And for our last song, we are going to sing Give Me Jesus by Common Gathering. See you in 2 weeks.

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First on your FM dial. Thank you for the cinematic entrance. This is Mateo, and welcome back for the Fruit Loops. It's just me again. Did you miss me? I hope you did, because you're stuck with me again. Oh, boy. Temkin is unfortunately feeling a little bit under the weather. I have a little bit of a sore throat and runny nose, so apologies if I sound a little bit off today. But as requested last week, I'm doing a little Millennium Pop, 90s pop-esque, maybe a little alternative at the end episode today. I'm really excited. I'm going to be honest. I did some homework for this one, which is the first time I've done homework for a show ever. I listened to Fever by Kylie Minogue, off of which you just heard the first song, More, More, More, the opener track. This song is so good. Wow. I listened to it. I went to Acadia this past weekend, and I put it on. The drive up there was 8 hours because it was raining the entire way up there. And then, of course, as luck would have it, I had rain the entire way back. So that was also an 8-hour drive for what should have been a 4.5-hour one, four if I'm speeding, which I was. Oops. But yeah, I put this song on for my friends that were in the car and got through a whole bunch of other homework, and I loved it. It was so good. So I thought I would share that with you all today. I also listened to a couple more albums, but I'm not going to spoil them yet. As a reminder, if you want to chat, complain about how cold and windy it is today in Boston. Like, this felt really uncalled for. Or just give recommendations on things to play or just chat about music. Feel free to text or call at 617-253-8810. That's 617-253-8810. Up next, I have two songs requested by our dearly departed, just kidding, he's still alive, friend Temkin. He said, play Spice Girls and Whitney Houston's. I said, oh boy, I haven't listened to the Spice Girls. So I listened to their debut album, Spice, today, and really liked Who Do You Think You Are? So I thought I would play that for you all next. And it's Temkin approved, don't worry. Hope he's listening wherever he is. Ideally in his bed, getting better. But without further ado, here is Who Do You Think You Are by the Spice Girls. Hope you all enjoy.

right. That was For the Love of You by Whitney Houston off of her self-titled album, Whitney, came out in 1987. The track before that you just heard was Who Do You Think You Are by The Spice Girls off of their 1996 also self-titled album, Spice. I didn't notice that when I was putting this playlist together. I just put them together because Temkin requested, or Dearly Departed Friend requested, Spice Girls and Whitney Houston. But I just noticed that both of these came from self-titled albums where the album is just their first part of their name. Kind of cool. But Whitney Houston's great. I do associate her with my dad because he's a really big fan of her. I was actually talking with a friend the other day about like kind of just how literally crazy my dad's music taste is. I texted him the other day because I started listening to, or I re-listened to The Velvet Rope by Janet Jackson, and I was like, wow, isn't this literally incredible? And he was like, I kind of don't like Janet Jackson anymore. And I was like, how could you? You know, I thought we were in this together. You were the one who put me on all those years way back when. And he was like, I don't know. And then I told this to a friend, and he joked. He was like, oh, well, like Janet Jackson hasn't done anything lately. Shortly, like, what could you possibly be getting mad at? And then he thought for a while and was like, oh, is your dad a really big Cardi B fan? And I was like, yeah. And he was like, oh, well, on Cardi B's album, the Janet Jackson feature was actually just a sample. And I was like, oh, my God, it makes sense now. So all this to say, his music taste is a little strange, but if he's out there listening, hope you're enjoying the show today at least. Up next, also in songs that I associate with my dad, this is where I get a lot of my early 2000s R&B/millennium pop tasted music from. This is Aaliyah and Static Major with Loose Rap off of the similarly, again, I'm also just noting this now, the similarly self-titled album that's also just the first name, Aaliyah, which came out in 2001 on my grandmother's birthday, actually. I listened to this track, I'm going to be honest, for the first time today at like 2 p.m. and also the next track because I couldn't really find a transition between Whitney Houston and then onto the next set of songs. But I hope you like them either way. I think they're pretty great. As a reminder, if you want to text or call, feel free to do so at 617-253-8810. That's 617-253-8810. Now, the lovely jazz you've been hearing in the background, this is one of my favorite albums, random albums that I've dumpster dived from the Wimber Jazz or WMBR Jazz section. This is Mel Torme and Rob McConnell and the Brass. Oh my God. And the Boss Brass. Really tough name to say for a radio host. I'm sorry. It came out in 1986 and was recorded in McClear Palace Studios in Toronto, Toronto, Ontario, after the titular Mel Torme and Rob McConnell came together at a studio in Santa Monica, jammed together, and really liked it. So, hope you all are enjoying this recent selection of picks. Without further ado, here is Loose Rap featuring Static Major by Aaliyah. Hope you all enjoy.

right? That was... Excuse me, I had a cough there for a second. That was Daydream Interlude, the Feet Fantasy... Oh, my Lord. The Fantasy Suite dub mix by Mariah Carey off of her album Daydream, released in 1995. I wish I had more to say about this song. I unfortunately do not. Both of these are from my dad's taste in music. Mariah Carey, she hit that whistle tone in there. It's pretty cold today. It's almost, we're about a month and 2 weeks away from Christmas. She's defrosting. Just get ready for when Tempkin comes back and starts the show off with All I Want for Christmas Is You, which he said he was going to do last show, but then he was out and now he's sick. So I guess you'll have to wait for it next week. As a reminder, you are listening to WMBR in Cambridge, 88.1 FM. First on your FM dial. Up next, a song back to my taste in music. I listened to Madonna for the first time 2 weeks ago, and I put Survival, I'm blanking on the album, Human, it's the one that has Human Nature, Survival, etc., etc. But last week, I also gave Ray of Light a shot after I heard, or I saw, I was on Twitter and someone said, there's a reason every single gay born from 1990 through 1995 likes Ray of Light. So I was like, okay, well, now I have to see what the hype is about. And I'm going to be real. I haven't finished listening to it because I want to, like, sit down and listen to all of it and, like, give it the attention it deserves. And I just haven't had a chance. But I got through half of it, and every single song is incredible. Like, literally blew me out of the water. So I thought I would play my favorite, the titular, Ray of Light. Ray of Light came out in 1998, much to critical acclaim. I believe it was while she was still with Maverick Records, and it was the album, that's what it is, Bedtime Stories. It immediately followed up Ray of Light, and I think I remember there being some, like, it was often considered, like, you know, her, like, literally peak, her magnum opus, and I think it was interesting to me, like, in the context of the Madonna of it all, how it followed Bedtime Stories and how much of, like, a little sonic departure it is. Anyways, not to music nerd out, I think it's pretty cool. I think Madonna's really great. So up next, here's Ray of Light by Madonna on the album of the same name. Hope you all enjoy.

All right, that was Heaven on Earth by Britney Spears on her 2007 album Blackout. Now, compared to all the other albums that I've played for you today, for you guys today, that feels pretty new. And in fact, it's the only one that was made after I was born, so it has not gotten the old tag. There's only... Oh, no. There's three other songs that will match this, but I thought... This was a nice little transition back into the like pop side of my music taste from this era. As a reminder, you can feel free to text or call or complain if you really want at 617-253-8810. That's 617-253-8810. Now, I know I just played Madonna, but hear me out. This album came out 7 years later, and if you're thinking, is it Confessions of a Dance Floor or On a Dance Floor, you'd be right. I love this album. It's the only Madonna album I had heard prior to my current Madonna stint, but I still think it holds up pretty well. I think especially because it samples a certain song that I also really enjoy by a certain artist that's older than the 90s era that I also really enjoy. And I'm going to challenge you all to text and figure out what it is before that next song plays. So... to get you started on that, I had originally planned this out, but I actually got a text from two of my good friends that live in over in the Bay Area from my time there this summer, and right before I had, like in the break between the past two songs, they had suggested that I do an entire show of songs where I play the modern song and then the sample, and then, you know, they can figure out where the sample came from. So really nice coincidence, but up next, without further ado, here is Future Lovers by Madonna off of her 2005 album, Confessions on a Dance Floor. Hope you guys enjoy.

Oh my God, I had to hit a crazy sneeze. I'm sorry, guys. What you just heard, and what you just also not heard, ha ha ha. What you just heard was I Feel Love by Donna Summer off of her 1977 album, I Remember Yesterday, which makes this album also older than my mom, which is cool. But Donna Summer is really fun. As I said on the show several times before, she's a Dorchester, which is really Boston, native. And you can still see her, like, impact in a lot of music today. I think she was really revolutionary, but, like, impactful for her time and the duration of her legacy. The couple that I had pointed out, I was friends with over the summer, also pointed out that Sam Smith sampled this song as well as Madonna and as well as Beyonce. So pretty cool. Now we're coming up on time for the end of the show. So as a reminder, you're listening to WMBR in Cambridge, 88.1 FM, first on your FM dial. Thank you so much for tuning in, everyone. I've had a blast. It was a fun doing one of these theme sets again. Feel free to give suggestions for future ones we should do. But as a thank you to these friends that I've made over the summer, they are very nice and sweet, and they tune into the shows quite frequently, so it's nice to still keep in touch. But these songs are both recommendations for them. The first one is Bush with Glycerine, the acoustic version, live from a radio show in Seattle. This came out in 2005, with the original song from 1995. And then after that, we have Bella Nova with Rosa Pastel from their album Dulce Beat, which came out in 2006. Without further ado, here's Glycerine by Bush. Hope you all enjoy.

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1: 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You're listening to WMBR in Cambridge, 88.1 FM. And as always, it is a pleasure to be on air for you all. I don't have a huge ton to start off this week with. It's just a quick week for everyone. It's like the last real week of classes. So any class that can give an exam has to give an exam this week. Last assignments are due Friday. So, like, knowing the school, every class and every thing whatsoever is trying frantically to make this week, you know, the week that they dump everything on. And then you go straight into finals. So, you know, I really love this school. But because of that, we're going to start with a little bit of a more chiller vibe. Our very first song is one I heard performed over the weekend. I was lighting the Logs concert, the Logarithms, who are an a cappella group at MIT. I love lighting their show. They do so well every time, and it's honestly a joy to get to hear them, like, perform every time. It's like a new song, and it's like, well, there's several new songs, but they're always so wonderful. Anyway, I was lighting them this Saturday, and I heard a wonderful song performed by the soloist Sora, I believe. Sora was the soloist performing. And, like, obviously the rest of the Logs were, like, background acoustics people. Like, they were all to sing as well, but Sora was the soloist, and I loved the song. Thought it was super pretty. Thought maybe it'd be cool to play today. So, the song is called Oceans and Engines by Nikki. I hope you enjoy.

And that was Begin by Deriva Cat. Both of these very beautiful songs. Oceans and Engines is like so tear-jerking, I think is the word. But yeah, a beautiful song. The lyrics are also really fascinating in Oceans and Engines. Beguiling Seas of Sepia. Seas of Beguiling Sepia? Something like that. And I was like, wow, I have not heard wordplay like that in a long time in a song. So I thought it was really beautiful. And the one that just played, Begin by Deriva Cat, is a very hopeful song, which, I don't know, I think brings me a lot of comfort, perhaps, in the next 2 weeks as I'm trying to, like, rush towards finals. Well, I'm not trying to rush towards finals. I think we could all take a nice big break from finals. But everything else is rushing towards finals. It's nice to listen to it. I'm really nervous about a lot of things. One of them being motorsports, one of them being classes, one of them being the summer. So it's nice to listen to that song and slow down and be like, you know, things will work out okay. You know, growth is awful when you're in it, but, you know, maybe 3 years down the line, I'll look back at this moment. I'll be like, you know, maybe that was good for me. I hope, at least. Anyway, yeah, like I said, Begin is a very hopeful song, which is funny because Deriva Cat is releasing their third archive, or their third album, tomorrow, actually, called Hope. And I'm pretty sure Begin is one of the songs on that album. It was just released earlier as a single. So I'm very, very excited to hear and, like, just listen to the entirety of that album. But yeah, here's a little sneak peek, perhaps, at what that album may contain. Anyway, our next song is going to be actually by a Desi artist, which I think is really cool. The song is called Diva by Rema. I hope you enjoy.

That was She Did It Again by Tyla featuring Zara Larsson. And like I said, the song before that was Diva by Rema. All three of them, wonderful divas. I love all of their music. Anyway, our next song is, I don't know. I've been in a big EDM kick this past week, especially with a lot of like MTG things and wrapping up show and listening to music while trying to do that. And then obviously I was like lighting the log show, which is a music show. But for whatever reason, my pick of Poison during those endeavors was EDM. And so I started, I think the next few songs are low-key, like a pretty non-zero EDM kind of line. So we're gonna start off nice and easy, somewhere near EDM pop EDM, pop dance, something like that, and then we'll slowly venture more maybe into the little bit of rave music. But starting off with pop artist Nick Jonas and dance artist, I think, Robin Schulz. I don't know if they're called dance, but I've listened to their like electronic songs for quite a couple years now, so I don't know, I thought it was a cool blend when I heard them together on this song. The song is called Right Now, and I hope you'll enjoy it right now.

That beautiful song was Places by Jiho. A pretty small creator, I stumbled upon this song on Insta. I think it's really pretty, though it is quite short, just barely under 2 minutes. But yeah. Anyway, our next one, I lied earlier when I said we were going to EDM. We have, like, one more song, and then we'll, like, really, really get to EDM. But yes, our next song is a really pretty one by Selena Gomez. It's from her album Revelacion. It's an EP, I guess, maybe not an album. But yeah, it's from Revelacion, which I think was her very first, like, fully Spanish album. I remember hearing a lot of things when it came out. It, like, topped a lot of charts on Billboard, and was, like, pretty cool for being... it made a lot of, like, I don't want to say waves, that's not the word. It broke a lot of industry records, especially as, like, Selena Gomez, who had made a really big career in, like, I don't know, English music, and then, like, releasing a full Spanish album, and it was really good. I never listened to too much of it, but I stumbled upon another song of it, just this weekend, actually, Friday night or something, and I heard it, and I was like, oh my god, this is so pretty, and then I kept listening to it, and listening to it, and listening to it, and listening to it, but yeah, anyway, Revelacion is an extraordinarily pretty, album, pretty much exactly what I would expect of Selena Gomez, low-key, and has a very wonderful charm to it, but here we go, this is Vicio, by Selena Gomez.

That was Getaway by Alan Walker and Emerson Flora from his album World of Walker Season 1, Rise of the Drones. I think I might have already said this before, but the way Alan Walker names his albums is so interesting to me because they're always like Walker something. He was like Walker World and Walker Verse and Walker System or something like that. Walker Universe, Walker, I don't know. It just kept going. And I just think it's really interesting. He's really got like a whole lore system kind of going around him. I've kind of fallen out of touch with what exactly is happening in the lore right now. But I've seen some of the videos. They look really cool, as perhaps suggested by this song, by this album's title, Rise of the Drones. There's probably drones or something like that in there. But yeah, a fun album. I love a lot of songs on it, and he's been collabing more with a lot of cool artists, I think, which is fun to listen to. So Getaway was a cool one. But yeah, now we're gonna really get into, I say really get into EDM. Really it's just like what one or two songs. But our very first one is by Yoasobi, who's like a Japanese pop-ish, like a J-pop artist. Makes wonderful, wonderful music. I've played songs from like the book one, the book two, and the book three. I think I've played all those before. They're actually coming to perform in Boston like August 4th or something, and I would have loved to go, but unfortunately I'm not in town during those dates, and the tickets are also crazy expensive. But anyway, fantastic artist. But yeah, our very first song is going to be a wonderful one from her. This is Adrena.

ice and bone. You know a bitch like me get cold. Icing out everything I own. Kid from the bottom to bottom. I brought my twin with me just like feeling Leo. These are hoes watch me on replay, on replay, on replay. Just like it's surreal. You know I stay real.

And that was We on Cope by Bia, a very high energy song, but I think it's fantastic. I've been listening to a lot of edits specifically from the song, and very specifically edits to Avatar, like Avatar 2, the leaked movie that they like. I think the leaking is also a hilarious story. But I've seen a lot of edits to, like, especially Zuko for some reason. It's not even for some reason. I know exactly the reason. But I've seen a lot of, like, Zuko edits, for example, to that song. Especially the beginning when they go, like, honorable. Anyway, I think it's a cool song. Speaking of cool songs, I have another cool one. And speaking of songs that edits have been made to, I also have, that's what this song is. Anyway, as you may know, perhaps, from hearing me talk about it, I watch The Amazing Digital Circus a lot. I love it. I think it's an incredible piece of media. And there's a lot of, like, the fan community around it is, like, absolutely incredible in many ways, especially in their talent in making edits and, like, fan art and stuff like that. But there is, I saw this amazing edit of, like, the theme song from episode one hit to, like, the chorus of a different song, and, like, the change from episode one to episode eight of the show, and it, like, it blows your mind, right? Anyway, it was such a cool edit. I was like, oh my god, what is this song? I searched it up. I found out it was made by Or3O. I think I've played pretty much only one other song by Or3O on the show before, which was Welcome Home, which is, like, me and my dad's, like, favorite song together. So it feels a little strange to bring back Or3O, you know, so close to the end of, like, my second year, because I'm pretty sure I played Welcome Home on, like, the very first episode of the show. But I hope you enjoy another song by Or3O. This one's called Basics and Behavior, based off The Amazing Digital Circus, and I hope you especially enjoy the chorus. Here we go.

0: feel invincible.
1: And that was Not Okay by 5 Seconds of Summer from their album Everyone's a Star. An absolutely amazing song. I love it to pieces. I'm so, so excited because I'm seeing 5 Seconds of Summer this summer. I'm seeing them this summer in a concert in LA, and I'm so, so excited. I really hope that they play this song. I think getting to hear this song live would, like, make me the happiest person in the world. And so, anyway, I was, like, absolutely blasting in here. You probably couldn't tell, but I promise I was. Anyway, our very next two songs for tonight are also going to keep up some high energy, which is nice. It's not making me want to do my pizza. It's making me want to, like, dance instead. But, you know, sometimes you win some, you lose some, you win music and you lose your piece set. But I really should finish this because it's like due sometimes, I don't know, it's due at some point this week, and I really just want to get this done because then I have to do a lab report, and who wants to willingly do like a lab report? That's like, I feel like that's never my favorite choice. If someone was like, hey, you could pick two things to do, lab report's not my solution. Anyway, we're gonna head into our next song, which is equally a banger as this one. It's by Fordo. It's called 2 AM. I also have been absolutely blasting it in my earphones. Extra excited to blast it over air. It's not gonna be that loud over air, but I will be blasting it in this control room. Anyway, I hope you enjoy 2 AM by Fordo.

0: that was our final song of the night, Lie to Me by Stellar. This wraps up what just happened. Thank you all for listening. And you've been listening to WMBR in Cambridge, 88.1 FM. And now it's time for Interstate Escapism.
1: Yeah, welcome to Interstate Escapism, the show where we go around the country and pretend we're, you know, listening to the authentic song of the states of the United States.
0: The states of the United States.
1: You know, as opposed to, like,
0: the countries of the United States.
1: Exactly. Or the cities of the United States. We wouldn't want to be partial to any one city.
0: No, that would be too bad.
1: Mm-hmm. Got to do it state by state.
0: It's like you have to maintain a careful equilibrium, you know?
1: Right.
0: You can't favor a state too much.
1: Yeah, isn't that what they say in the Constitution? Everyone gets two senators. It's not
0: mostly.
1: Like San Francisco gets half a senator.
0: Yeah, it's like they're walking a tightrope, you know? They're walking a balance beam.
1: Wow.

0: that was Beautiful Disaster by 311. And the song before that was To Lady on the Moon by Noah Flourish. Flourish. I've played that song before on What Just Happened.
1: It was a nice song, yeah.
0: I know, it's really pretty.
1: Yeah. All right. Well, I think this is the part where we say everything we know about Nebraska.
0: Which is nothing, actually.
1: Which is nothing.
0: On my part, maybe Kelsey knows a lot more than I do. I know nothing about Nebraska.
1: No, I made a list of the states that I had never, ever driven or been in, and there were five of them.
0: Really? Okay. And they are?
1: Nebraska, Alaska, Iowa. I don't think I've been in Iowa.
0: Okay. Oklahoma. You've been to Ohio?
1: I've been to Ohio. You're rage baiting me now.
0: Okay, we'll go on.
1: Oklahoma and New Mexico, I think those are them.
0: Wow.
1: So Iowa, I feel like it's possible I've been in Iowa, but I clearly didn't process it enough for it to count.
0: All I know about Iowa is corn and Purdue, question mark?
1: Maybe.
0: Is Purdue there, or is it in Illinois?
1: Purdue.
0: Or is it in Indiana? I think it's in Indiana.
1: To be honest, corn would count for all of those.
0: No, Iowa is definitely corn, but Purdue might actually be Indiana and not Iowa.
1: I'd be willing to believe it.
0: The point is, yeah, neither Purdue, of those are Indiana. Nebraska, and neither of us know anything about Nebraska.
1: Yeah, so that's unfortunate. I feel like if we knew a little more about Nebraska.
0: Surely it's a fine state. I mean, clearly with some very fine music. We've got a lot of songs queued up. I mean, they're winning.
1: They're winning.
0: They're zooming.
1: Yeah, this is what you call a sleeper build, I think.
0: Yes! Nebraska sleeper build. I see it.
1: On the outside, doesn't look like much. On the inside, they've got a heart and some muscles.
0: Are you saying what? Wyoming doesn't have heart? That's true. They don't have cowboys.
1: I don't know. Got muscles. They've got music. Do they have... Is Ole Miss is not...
0: That's Mississippi.
1: Wow. I'm getting real, real confused here.
0: Wait, is it Missouri?
1: No.
0: What is Ole Miss?
1: Ole Miss. I think it is Mississippi. No. Yes?
0: Ole Miss is the University of Mississippi.
1: All right, I must be getting it confused with something else then. What else is there even?
0: In Nebraska? First off, Ole Miss is not in Nebraska.
1: There's Lincoln, there's Omaha.
0: Oh! You know, every time I think of Lincoln, I think of the car. You know the car brand, Lincoln?
1: You think of the car brand and not the president?
0: Well, like, the president comes, like, somewhere there. But, like, the car brand is... Like, every time I hear, if I just heard Lincoln, I would think of the president. But if I heard Lincoln, Nebraska, I would think of the car brand.
1: That's amazing. Is Lincoln, where's Lincoln made and manufactured?
0: I have no clue, but it's definitely not Nebraska.
1: Yeah, it is probably, like, up there in Michigan or something like that.
0: Lincoln vehicles are primarily manufactured in the U.S. with key production facilities in Kentucky and Illinois.
1: Wow.
0: So they're not even from Lincoln, Nebraska.
1: No, but where's Lincoln from?
0: Oh, Lincoln Nautilus was recently changed from being made in Ontario, Canada to being made in China.
1: Okay. All right. But
0: Lincoln's from Illinois.
1: I do want to know, but where was Abraham Lincoln born?
0: Illinois. Oh, Indiana or something, right? He like moved across state borders.
1: I think. But also from Illinois, and Illinois is where Lincolns are made now. It's where Lincoln was made, and it's where Lincolns are made.
0: So what I'm getting from all of this is that we still don't know anything about Nebraska. You know what? I think we'll listen to more music, and surely this will teach us more things about Nebraska.
1: Yeah.
0: For example, Elliott Smith. He's from Nebraska. Do you know what he made in Nebraska?
1: I don't know, but it must have been pretty miserable.
0: White.

0: And that song that just played was Sick of Myself by Matthew Swaite. And before that was Cursive.
1: Cursives, The Recluse.
0: The Recluse by The Cursive. By Cursive.
1: I think it's just Cursive.
0: Yeah.
1: Yeah, when I looked them up, it was based off of, like, the, I think, the tendency of the English whenever they would invade places and, like, establish themselves and try to overcome the school system, they would teach people cursive.
0: Yeah.
1: And so the band was like, yeah, that was not only oppressive and stupid and asinine, but that would be a great band name because we want to be oppressive and stupid and asinine.
0: Crazy.
1: Because I also was confused about the name. So
0: I feel like we all had to learn cursive at some point.
1: Yeah, and very few of us use it.
0: Yeah. It's interesting. My parents, like, really know cursive. They, like, pretty much only write in cursive.
1: Mm-hmm.
0: Yeah.
1: Yeah, my grandparents are the same way. I definitely took some factors of cursive. Like, when I write quickly, my letters do not distinguish themselves.
0: Yes. My A is very similar to a cursive A.
1: Yeah, it's just more convenient. Or, like, if I'm writing quickly enough, it's all going to be connected. My S is right. Going to look like a cursive S just because it's more convenient.
0: It's not proper cursive, but it definitely looks like cursive.
1: Yeah.
0: So,
1: like, I don't think I've written an L that's not a cursive L. And
0: that's true. My L's are all cursive.
1: Yeah.
0: I remember once in third grade, I had to learn cursive, and my teacher was like, you don't have great cursive handwriting. And I was like, joy.
1: Wow.
0: And then my dad came in for a parent-teacher meeting, and he had to sign something. So he signed it, and then he gave it to her, and she looked at his handwriting. She was like, I see where your daughter gets it from.
1: I love that.
0: She was like, you need to come back to school. Like, what is this? She, like, tore down my dad. It was great. She was also, like, 72 for context.
1: Okay. All right.
0: So it was really funny. It was like this 72-year-old lady berating my dad for his awful handwriting.
1: Oh my goodness.
0: Yeah.
1: Wow. Did your handwriting ever get better?
0: Yeah, I mean, it's like God tier now, obviously.
1: Okay. Did your dad's handwriting ever get better?
0: No. I make fun of him. Yeah. Kelsey, why don't you share the amazing facts we now know about Nebraska?
1: Right. We decided we would educate ourselves.
0: Right.
1: My favorite fact about Nebraska that Sam shared with me was that their tourism slogan?
0: Their tourist slogan.
1: From, what was it, 2019 to 2024, was
0: Nebraska.
1: It's not for everyone.
0: Imagine making "it's not for everyone" your tourist logo. That's iconic, I fear.
1: It is actually the best.
0: Right.
1: I am so jealous. Why didn't Florida do that? Like, I feel like we should do that just so that
0: Florida
1: we get rid of
0: for
1: people.
0: Everyone, though.
1: No, Florida's not for everyone. Not everyone loves.
0: All those people who come down to Miami, they certainly think it's for them.
1: And they're like, oh, it's so hot and humid. How do you even survive here? Oh my gosh, Disney World. There were so many lines. It's not for you, Fran. I don't know.
0: Fran. I think Cindy's the name.
1: Cindy? Okay.
0: Gotta go with Cindy. Karen's like too obvious now. You gotta go with Cindy.
1: Cindy.
0: Yeah.
1: Cindy seems like a very Nebraskan name.
0: Mm.
1: Like, Cindy likes Nebraska. Cindy likes to sit on her back porch and watch the prairie dogs.
0: Watch the sand hills.
1: Watch the sand hills. Oh, do you know they get sandhill crane migrations in Nebraska?
0: Oh, that's really cool.
1: Yeah. We get sandhill cranes in Florida, too.
0: Okay, so you can even let them have something special.
1: No, but Nebraska does seem like a fun place to be. It seems really chill based off of our research.
0: I feel
1: research.
0: Like I would like to retire there.
1: Yeah, or Maybe not me, just because I know I'll be cold. So
0: does it get cold?
1: There's not an ocean nearby.
0: It's humid or something, and I was really confused.
1: There are rivers. I'm confused now, too. But
0: yeah, but
1: if
0: I swear,
1: humid,
0: I was telling
1: there
0: you there
1: would be
0: like,
1: more trees.
0: Well, you know, there's like two distinct like regions.
1: Right.
0: And like one is the Great Plains, which is the plains. And then there's another region like called the something hills or whatever, I don't know, and that's a bigger thing, and that's like the other half of the state, and I'm pretty sure that's where all the trees are.
1: Okay.
0: They do have a good chunk of like trees and like mountain shaped things.
1: Yeah, it still sounds like it might be too cold for future Kelsey.
0: This is fair. This is a little too a lot. I think I want to retire somewhere where there's a city.
1: Yeah, or warmth. Okay, that's fair. It does seem like a place where you would want to just camp out. Like, I would want to get myself, I don't know, like...
0: Like a house on the woods? A house on the prairie, even?
1: I wouldn't even want a house on the woods. I just would want a big backpack full of a tent and a sleeping bag.
0: Your opinion is no longer valid.
1: And I'd want to walk around and, like, migrate.
0: Your opinion is no longer valid.
1: Follow the prairie dogs.
0: Cut out. Zero.
1: Yeah.
0: Okay. I'm glad we had this talk. You know what else Nebraska has, guys, other than Kelsey's poor future life decisions?
1: Trains.
0: And you know what those trains have?
1: Boxcars.
0: So you're gonna get the boxcar blues.

0: that was our last song, or the most recent song, was In the Year 2525, Exordium and Terminus by Zager and Evans.
1: I cannot, tell you if you are right or wrong.
0: Amazing. I will assume I was totally right then.
1: Schrodinger's pronunciation.
0: Exactly. And the wonderful Poppy is in, like, I don't know, the song had a lot of beats, they popped.
1: Yeah.
0: Before that was Toccata by Mannheim Steamroller, which is a fantastic band name, Loki.
1: Yeah.
0: And Toccata reminds me of staccato, which is, like, the musical term for, like, a...
1: Yeah, I think toccata is a musical term as
0: well.
1: Yes,
0: but it means, like, it's a little... Wait, maybe I'm confusing it with something else. Let me double check. I'm going to say the right musical term.

0: I'm totally wrong. Toccata is a musical composition for organs. What I was thinking of are staccato and fermata.
1: I see.
0: Staccato, which is this kind of thing where you like jump, and fermata is like when you hold it.
1: I see.
0: Neither of which are toccato.
1: But toccato, this toccato was pretty staccato.
0: This toccato was a toccato. It was a pretty staccato toccato. Though it ended with a fermato.
1: This is true.
0: Peak, guys. Oh my god.
1: And they say you never used your music theory. Is that music theory? Yes. Would you count that as that?
0: I would count that as music.
1: Is it?
0: I think I would count the toccata as knowing to the toccata was music theory. I think the other, like, staccato fermato are, like, fermata, I guess, are things you need to know, just like playing music.
1: I see.
0: But I guess technically that's music theory. Like how the notes are on the dots is music theory.
1: Yeah, it's difficult to know. It's like when you're, you know, doing a physics problem and it's like, is this math or is this physics? Like, at what point does it become music theory? At what point does it become math?
0: Exactly.
1: That I need to know rather than just doing the thing, you know?
0: Yes.
1: Yeah, I feel like I should know toccato. I don't know. My grandmother plays the organ.
0: Well,
1: I did not know that.
0: Bam, bam, pow.
1: Bow, bow, bow.
0: Bow, bow, bow.
1: Yeah, we've had a lot of people on this show about the age of my grandmother.
0: Okay, moving on. I can't think of a good transition to this one. You know what?
1: You know who really knows about organs?
0: Yeah.
1: Inside, outside, mostly the ones you played. Like, who do you think really paid for organ invention?
0: Your mom?
1: I was gonna go with the church. Like,
0: okay.
1: Are we looking at the same thing, Sam?
0: Well, you know, I'm sure the church contributed deeply to it.
1: Right.
0: Why don't you take us away, Kelsey?
1: All right. Well, this one is for the Catholic Girls by Simon Joyner.

0: Wow, that was beautiful.
1: And that was One for the Catholic Girls by Simon Joyner. Simone Indeed. Joyner?
0: I believe it's Simon. He was named after Paul Simon of Simon and Garfunkel.
1: Oh, so, Simon and Garf. Is that a comic?
0: So, Simon and Art Garfunkel. So, Paul Simon, Art Garfunkel. Two musicians.
1: Musicians. Like, that sounded like a comic strip.
0: What's their most famous song? I'm really surprised you haven't heard of them.
1: Wait, they sounded very familiar.
0: Like, do you know Scarborough Fair?
1: Oh!
0: Or The Sound of Silence?
1: Oh! Or, okay, so they're not a comic strip.
0: They're not. But Garfunkel...
1: That's kind of heartbreaking, actually.
0: Like, it sounds like Garfield. I could see that.
1: Right, okay. Yeah. Like, I was thinking Garfield, and then I was thinking, like, Calvin and Hobbes.
0: Yeah, and Garfunkel is a very...
1: Right, like, Calvin and Hobbes, Garfield, put them together, you vaguely get Simon and Garfunkel.
0: Yeah, no, I definitely see it. It would be cool to be named after...
1: Calvin and Hobbes. Yeah,
0: I think
1: your name was Calvin Hobbes.
0: Yeah, or like...
1: Calvin Garfield Hobbes.
0: Yeah, can you imagine raising a toddler and you're going, Calvin Garfield Hobbes, that was brutish... And I don't even know all of the, you know, like the Hobbesian
1: words.
0: What would we be without a government?
1: What?
0: Hobbes, the philosopher.
1: Oh, I was like, this doesn't sound like a quote from the comic strip.
0: No, he's basically like, we're all just uncivilized and brutish people. But that's not what he said. There's like this whole famous line.
1: Oh.
0: I don't know. We'll get back to you.
1: You know who else has a famous line?
0: Jojo Siwa.
1: Okay, well, sure. But I was also saying Nebraska because their official sugar soda drink is Kool-Aid, which I think is great. But yes, you're right. Jojo Siwa does have iconic lines, has many iconic lines.
0: Mm-hmm. She is such an icon.
1: Like, truly.
0: She's a dance icon, almost as good at dancing as the Kool-Aid man. Like,
1: that's true. True representations of Nebraska. And so... Mm-hmm. We are pleased to announce Karma by Jojo Siwa as our final song for Nebraska.

0: And that was the absolutely fabulous Karma by JoJo Siwa.
1: I can't think of any better karmas out there.
0: Exactly. Know? No notes, absolute perfection.
1: Mm-hmm.
0: Yes.
1: Yeah, just like all of Nebraska, you know?
0: That's true. We will wrap up today's show with such perfect perfection. Thank you all for listening. And you've been listening to WMBR in Cambridge, 88.1 FM. Good night.

This is Faces Deep on WMBR Cambridge. I'm Sue, and I'll be with you for the next 2 hours. In the background of the show, we are listening to a new release from Peninsula. It is called Revelation Space. We'll listen to excerpts from Phase 2, Stabilization. Coming up in the first hour, we'll start with Trigona, a track called Return to Infinity, from the new release, Radiant Point, Sonic Trip Project, and Karma Glide, from Luna Soma Diva. Bonacoms of Doom will do the title track of the Rhizome album. Architectural Metaphor with Brain Ticket from Odysseum Galacti. 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Lay Big Bird, Indus Waves from They Worshipped Cats. And we'll end the first hour with new music from Artifacts and Uranium, the track Dipsomaniac from Lagoons. 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

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In the second hour, we'll start with Jufus, the title track of the new release Horizon One. 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

0: Eagle Base. Eagle Base, this is Horizon 1. Can you read us? Over. Horizon 1, Eagle Base. Reading you loud and clear. Proceed with surface report. Over.
1: Eagle Base, touchdown confirmed at 0630 hours. All systems nominal. Gravity slightly above projections. Visibility unusually clear, sir.
0: Eagle Base, stand by. We're observing a large structure directly ahead of the landing site. Copy that, Horizon 1. Please describe the structure. Over.
1: Clear, sir. I don't think our instruments are calibrated for this.

0: primitive base. It's a mushroom, a single organism.
1: We are standing at its base. The structure rises beyond visual range, estimating height now.
0: Commander, sir, it exceeds Mount Everest.
1: I repeat for the record, a single fungal structure, height comparable to Earth's largest mountain. Horizon 1, confirm you are not experiencing visual distortion or pseudo-hallucination.
0: Negative. No pain. Surface texture is, vibrant. 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It's alive.
1: No pace. I've trained 12 years for extraterrestrial contact. 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We do not believe what we are seeing. Request immediate analysis and guidance. Horizon 1 standing by.

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In the background, we have been listening to excerpts from Peninsula, the new release Revelation Space, and the track Phase 2 Stabilization. 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Lisa will be here next week. I'm Sue. I'll return on May 21st. 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
1: Hello, hello. Welcome back to High Fidelity. My name is Semi, and I will be your host today, as usual. 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We're excited to have you back. Today's episode is going to be a pretty chill one, so you know, put it on while you're cooking dinner, reading a book, you know, whatever it may be. We're going to start with one of my favorites of all time, Jamiroquai, and his song Every Day, the remastered 2013 version of his album Traveling Without Moving. After that, we'll have Crazy You by Prince off his album For You. That one's one of my favorite Prince songs. It has all these eclectic like sounds in the back. I actually don't know what half of those instruments are, but it's amazing. And then we're going to have Ain't No Woman Like the One I've Got by the Four Tops off their album, Keeper of the Castle. That's all for now. Hope you guys enjoy, and I'll see you soon.

Oof, what I tell you about that Prince song, bro? Oh my gosh, there's actually nothing like it. He was a visionary, man. Gone too soon. And I really love that live version of the Four Tops single. Oh, it's so great. I'm really excited. I have to play that for you guys today. But you know what? Let's keep moving forward. You know, we got more songs to hear. The next one is gonna be "Jealous Guy" by Donny Hathaway, off his album "Someday We'll All Be Free." The self-titled single off that album is probably one of the more popular ones, but I think this one has just like all the lyrics and his intonation on some of those runs. It's a really great one. After that, we'll have "What About Me" by The Exceptional Three, great name, off their album "What About Me" with Unlucky Girl. And then after that, we'll hear "So In Love" by Curtis Mayfield off his album "There's No Place Like America Today." It's another good range of ones. I think there's Curtis Mayfield's not one I'm super familiar with, but I really love this one. So I hope you guys do too. And I'll see you on the other side.

Oof, man, oh, love that song. Love those groups. I feel like the Exceptional Three is particularly super underrated. They have this soul that feels like it's straight from like the 70s, along with like Marvin Gaye and Donny Hathaway and all these super soulful guys back in the day. But in actuality, that single dropped in 2025. I want to make that correction. I said their full length album. It's actually off their single, What About Me with Unlucky Girl. But yeah, that dropped in 2025, dropped last year. It's really amazing to see that people, this, not even just this decade, but like these last few years, are making music like this. And it's really awesome to see. Another one like that is like 54 Ultra and like The Sinceres, which we'll hear from later this episode. But, these groups that are like doing stuff like that, it's really incredible. I'm really excited to see it and hear it. I'm grateful to be able to hear it. But yeah, it's great. Well, let's take a quick break here. We're almost at the halfway point of the episode. Do some quick trivia for those who might be their first time listening. Show's called High Fidelity, but High Fidelity kind of has two meanings, There's the one that's more technical in the fact that high fidelity is kind of refers to some kind of sound that is super, not only super high quality, but kind of ineffable and unique in its like characteristics. I would say this show has a pretty unique sound. I'd love to be able to bring that to you all today here, not to toot my own horn. But then there's also the fact that there is a series of media, a book, a movie, and a show that are all spin off of the original source material, called with that same name, High Fidelity, about a character kind of like is struggling through their young adulthood, trying to figure themselves out, and also kind of like looking back and being introspective on their past relationships and stuff like that. It's a movie I wouldn't say I directly relate to, but definitely put me onto a lot of music similar to the ones I'm playing you here. Showed to me by my dad. Great film. If you haven't seen it, I would suggest watching it. But yeah, I think I'm excited to have This Name Is This radio show as well. And that's enough rambling. Let's go to the next few songs. Next, we will hear from the Ponderosa Twins Plus One with their song Send You Send Me off their album 2 Plus 2 Plus 1 Equals. Then we'll hear from the Notations and their song At the Crossroads off their album Still Here, 1967 to 1973. Then we'll hear from the aforementioned The Sinceres with Joey Quiñones, their song Sincerely Yours, cleverly titled with the same titled album. Hope you guys enjoy. And I will talk to you guys soon.

0: Wow.
1: Huge shout out to my friend Josh. He also goes here at MIT for reminding me about this band's existence. I used to listen to them a lot, like mid high school, but I haven't listened to them a lot recently. Love The Sinceres, love Joey Quiñones. Happy to be listening to them again. Happy to be showing you them as well, or remind you of them if you know them already. Exciting stuff. We're gonna keep moving with the same kind of vibe after this. Oh, we have one of my favorite modern bands, kind of in that same vein I was talking about earlier with like modern artists that are trying to put, bring soul back into the spotlight. We have The Sacred Souls, and their song Trade of Hearts off their self-titled album, The Sacred Souls. Love this band. I was able to go to their concert last fall. Beautiful. It was really great. Huge shout out to them. After that, we'll have Make It With You by Ralphie Pagan off his album With Love. This is, I don't know if my favorite album, favorite rendition of this song. First one I ever heard was the one by Bread, which is also very good. I think this one has a very unique characteristic that I think kind of contributes to the vibe we're carrying today. So happy to share that one with you guys as well. He also has like kind of like a Spanish or, well, non-English part of the song that comes in at the end, which I think is also makes it really special, puts a nice little spin on it. And then we'll have Cigarettes and Coffee by Otis Redding, my favorite by him, off his album, The Soul album. Cover art for this song and this album is beautiful. Definitely would recommend looking at it, checking it out. And then when you hear from me again, we'll be ending the show.

Hello again. Hope you guys have enjoyed and are enjoying the show so far. We're going to wrap up here with our last three songs. So, you know, unfortunately, you're going to have to say goodbye. But we'll be back in 2 weeks, you know, every other Tuesday, as usual, right here at WMBR 88.1 FM at 10 p.m. If you ever want to call in or text in, you know, try us at 617-253-8810. We can both receive texts and calls, so, you know, in the future, I'll probably mention this at the beginning of the episode, but, you know, if you ever want to talk to the DJ, not just me, but other ones after the show, feel free to do so. Now, let me introduce our last few songs. Definitely not the least, though. We're going to have Win or Lose by Sam Dees off his album Second to None. We're going to have Soon I'll Be Loving You Again by Marvin Gaye off his album I Want You. You know, we have to have our honorary Marvin Gaye song every show. Every show we've had one, and every show we probably will have one, so look forward to that. And then we're going to end it with Alone Again, parentheses naturally, by Gilbert O'Sullivan. Something my sister has once again shown me. MVP when it comes to kind of like these white 70s, 80s artists. But I'm really excited to listen to them. It's off his album, Back to Front, the deluxe edition. And definitely worth the listen if you have the time. I'll see you guys next time on High Fidelity. And thank you for tuning in.

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Hi, everybody. My name is L Train, and you are listening to Late Risers Club here on WMBR in Cambridge. I'm going to tell you what we just heard. That was GOAT with Let It Burn. I want to say it's their hit. Came out. Why are the years displaying like numbers? Oh, that's so dumb. I have to apologize because the playlist, as it stands, shows the years like 2000, 023. So yes, it came out in 2023, but that's not how we write years. Anyway, that's a fun thing to see on the playlist, which is at track-blaster.com. Fun little glitch there for you. Coming up next, I have one from King Buffalo. The track is called Centurion. This is off of their release, Repeater, which came out in 2018. It's some like space rock, and they took this song to Burning Man. If you can imagine, while it plays, just hearing it in sort of a vast horizon line, like basically you're just listening to it at night, and it is the desert, and you look out, and there are 80,000 silly hippies wearing LEDs, but there's also a giant desert, which makes it cool. Cooler than it being full of 80,000 LED hippies. Give me a text, 617-253-8810.

Hey, everybody. My name is Eltrine. You're listening to Late Risers Club here on WMBR in Cambridge. Yeah, I did have to pause there a little bit because I have another radio show. It's not called Late Risers Club. Sometimes it tries to get a mention on this show. Anyway, that I am talking over Nadja, N-A-D-J-A. This track is called Time Is Our Demise. And it's some drone metal for you. I have a little bit more kind of like long form, like post-rock sludge metal. Like later in the show, we're going to hear one from Glacier off of No Light Ever. But similarly, we just heard Time Is Our Disease off of Nadja's Numbness album. Coming in behind me is Rezn, R-E-Z-N, with the track Dead off of Let It Burn. This is a theme. I don't know. Late Risers Club.

everybody. That was Saturnalia Temple with Revel in Dissonance off of Paradigm Call. That is a release from Listenable Records. That was, Stoner Sludge Drone. That's the theme today, I guess. I didn't realize it was a theme when I was doing it. I just listened to music and then I throw it in the bucket. That's what you get. Anyway, before that was Rezin, which is spelled R-E-Z-N, with a track called Dead off of Let It Burn. And I have a song coming up for you from Katla. I don't know how I ended out listening to this. They're Scandinavian. However, Katla is a volcano in Iceland, and I was drawn to it because I'm like, Katla, I was there, actually. Many years ago, but I did visit it as a geology student, which is next level kind of awesome. So this song is called Taurus, and it is featuring Ole Luke, and this is off of an album called Scandinavian Pain, which is a Napalm Records release from 2025. But as you know, it's on the playlist as 2025. Like, never mind. Give me a text, 617-253-8810. That'll get you to me. My name is L-Train. You're listening to Late Risers Club here on WMBR in Cambridge.

So much to talk about. This was some neo-psychedelic, beautiful music from Pink Breath of Heaven. We heard The Wind Is Calling off of Colors Make a Sound. I think that's got a name, isn't it? Synesthesia or something. Anyway, before that, Night Bus with Mirrors off of their release of the same name came out in 2023 on So Young Records. Before that was Wine Lips with Lou's Got the Flu. And that was off of Semi-Detached Furnished Home. Came out on Stomp Records very recently. That is some egg punk. I don't know why I'm drawn to egg punk, but I am. And before that was the Black Angels with You on the Run. That is a throwback track from 2008. Neo-psychedelic from the Black Angels. And I started off that set with Katla, the track Taurus, featuring Ole Luke off of their release Scandinavian Pain from last year. And coming up next, I have a new one from Gozu. This one's called Banasek? Banacek? Not entirely sure how to pronounce that, but it's on the playlist. Track-blaster.com, Banacek. Sure.

Black Braid had a new release called Nocturnal Womb, and Low Eltrain got you. I got you. I am like an official Black Braid fan. Anytime Black Braid puts another release out, I'm like, ooh, I can't wait to play that for the people. This one's Nocturnal Womb, no exception. Self-release that very recently came out. Some Native American black metal. However, that was The Darts. We heard their new one. It's called Shadow, and that is on Halloween Love Songs on Adrenaline Fix Music. Also in there was another new one from Miracle Blood. I am newly a fan of theirs because they're a local band from Alston, Rock City. And we heard Blazing Entrails, one of their new ones. And I can't believe that they are self-described as music concrete. I have played music concrete on my other radio show, but they are kind of arty and like a bit all over the place. Anyway, I started out that set with Gozu, a track called Banachek, I think, on Metal Blade. And coming up next, I have Septic Flesh with Portrait of a Headless Man. This one is going to be very cinematic, probably involve like choirs and orchestras and stuff. This is off of their release from 2017 called Codex Omega on Prosthetic Records.

Hey, everybody, my name is Eltrine, and that was one off of the new Neurosis. We heard Mirror Deep, and that is off of their new release called An Undying Love for a Burning World, and that is new out on Neurot Records. Still putting albums out, Neurosis. Anyway, before that was Katla. I have been playing a little too much Katla, maybe? I don't know. I don't think so. Anyway, Katla with Goblet of Power. That's also off of Scandinavian Pain and Napalm Records, released from 2025. With, Sludge, Doom, Stoner, whatever. And I started off that set with Septic Flesh, a track called Portrait of a Headless Man. It came out on Codex Omega with some symphonic, death metal for you. And it's silly. I mean, I can't take it seriously, but I kind of can. You know what I mean? You gotta be in the right headspace, maybe. Okay, so Galpa. Coming up next, I have this track where, if you're not familiar with Galpa, Galpa is basically what would happen if Björk was the front woman of a stoner rock outfit. I hope you like it.

Hello, everybody. My name is Eltrade, and you have been listening to 2 hours of Late Risers Club. Usually they play punk rock, but I play a bunch of metal and stuff. So that track was Glacier. Glacier is also a local band, and they do a bunch of post-rock, space rock, sludge. They say sludge metal, but I don't know if it's sludge metal. It's very cinematic, which is something I know I like. Anyway, we are listening to Oh World, I Remain No Longer Here. This is off of their release, No Light Ever. It's out on No Happy Music Records, which is a self-release, like that's their label name. And actually, I'm such a fangirl, I'm wearing a t-shirt that says No Happy Music on it. Okay, so before that was Spirit Mother with Veins off of their release Trails from 2024. And I started off that set with Galpa, a track called Exoskeleton off of their release Myriad. That's a Nuclear Blast release from 2022. Stoner rock, sludge metal, doom, blah, blah, blah. Anyway, thanks so much for listening to Late Risers Club. I'm going to outro with some Spindrift with you. This is going to be Speak to the Wind off of the Legend of God's Gun.

Transmission will start in 5 seconds from now. 5, 4, 3, 2, 1.

0: Well, good morning, all you listeners out there in Radio Land. You are tuned to WNBR in Cambridge, 88.1 on your FM dial. It's another thumping Thursday, and it's not too far past 6 o'clock, so that must mean it is now time for my program, which is the one that goes by the name of the Pontoon Palace, hosted, of course, as always, by the DJ who goes by the name of me, Rich.
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0: It is May 7th in the year 2026. Welcome to the Pontoon Palace. Welcome to May. It's kind of nice a few days ago. I look forward to having more May weather like that. Whether or not it happens, only time will tell. Get it? Weather and wet? Never mind. Now, hopefully I have another entertaining 2 hours of music to listen to, ready to go. So why don't we skip the preamble and we'll just get rolling with it. How's about we start off with some of that hippy-dippy music from San Francisco?

Okay, we started off today's show and that set in San Francisco circa 1970 with the band Lamb from their debut LP, Sign of Change. That was Preacher's Holiday. You can tell those guys were hippies. You could practically smell them through the radio. From there, it was over to Germany for some Amon-Duel 2 from their classic 1970 album entitled Yeti. We listened to Cerberus. And the hippies kept on coming after that. We were back to San Francisco for Quicksilver Messenger Service, or Quicksilver, from their 1971 album, which was simply entitled Quicksilver. They'd seen a lot of lineup changes at that point. From that record, we listened to Song for Frisco. After that, we heard Amory Kane from his debut LP, 1968's Memories of Time Unwound. He was American, but then he was living in England for a while, where he recorded that record, which also featured Jimmy Page and John Paul Jones on the guitar and bass as session musicians. The song we listened to was Night. From there, it was back to the heartland, Columbus, Ohio, for J.D. Blackfoot, who was born Benjamin Franklin Vandervoort. From his first LP from 1970, which was called The Ultimate Prophecy, we heard Pink Sun. And then it was back to the Bay Area to wind things down with Jefferson Airplane, a title track to their 1972 album Long John Silver, which was their last regular Jefferson Airplane album, sort of leaning into some hard rock territory on that one, if I do say so myself. Now, after that hippie heavy first set, why don't we straighten up and fly right? Come down off your acid trip, flower child. Or on second thought, I don't know. These guys were pretty hippie-esque, too. They were just working a different side of the street.

We started that set off with the Daughters of Albion from their one and only record from 1968, which was also entitled The Daughters of Albion. We heard the song Well Wired. They were followed by Skip Bifferty, a British band from 1967. That was the song Clearway 51. We stayed in England for the next song with the Spencer Davis Group, back when Steve Winwood and his brother Muff were members of the band. Muff. How does one get a nickname like Muff? Anyways, the Spencer Davis Group, from their second record from 1966, which was entitled The Second Album, Spencer Davis Group and Watch Your Step. We heard the United States of America after that with I Won't Leave My Wooden Wife For You, Sugar, from their eponymous debut, which was also their one and only record from 1968. Next up was Zager and Evans, proving that they were capable of writing songs that weren't depressing and creepy. We heard Reginald Ludwig from that Lincoln, Nebraska pair from their second record from 1970, which was also eponymous. We listened to The Moon after that, and the short but lovely Nevermind, and we finished the set up with The Fox, another British band who only recorded one record back in 1970. That was Man in a Fast Car. We'll send that one out to Keith, even though he's not listening. Okay, and why don't we just keep things rocking and rolling for this next set?

right. You're waiting for

You are tuned to WMBR in Cambridge, 88.1 on your FM dial, the most rockin'est station in the Charles River Basin, with a sonic boom remote from my rumpus room, a community service of MIT. The great 88, like a pine cone atop the old oak tree. Smoking at the starting gate, on fire at the finish line, at the top of the hour with 720 watts of rock and roll power. It's that drive time disaster we call the Pontoon Palace.

That last set began with the band known as Pesky G. They recorded one record in 1969, which was entitled Exclamation Mark. Then they realized what really sells records are songs about Satan and the occult. So they changed their name to Black Widow and started recording songs about Satan and the occult. But for the time being, they were Pesky G, and that was Where Is My Mind. We heard Michael Moorcock and The Deep Fix after that. Michael Moorcock, the writer, along with a plethora of people helping him out on that one, such as there are various guys from Hawkwind. Michael Moorcock and The Deep Fix and the song Octopus. We heard Edward's Hand after that, which sounds kind of like a strange name for a band, but that's because it was comprised of Roger Edwards and Roger Hand. From their second record from 1971, entitled Stranded, that was Revolution's Death Man. We listened to some early Blue Oyster Cult before then, back when they were the Stock Forest Group, for their record that they recorded for Elektra in 1970 and was never released until decades later, the Stock Forest Group and Curse of the Hidden Mirrors. And speaking of stuff that was never recorded, they were followed by the Norwegian band Lucifer Was. They were around in the early 70s, that's when those songs were written, between 1971 and 72, but they weren't recorded until 1997. They had a reunion and decided, what the heck, let's go into the studio and record those old songs. We listened to the song Scrubby Maid. That's like me, I've got my little, you know, green scrubbies, cleaning the pots and pans day after day after day. Rich the Scrubby Maid. Now, I like that song, or else I wouldn't have played it, of course, but the logistics of the instrumentation in songs like that sometimes baffles me. They're in the studio, they're about to lay down some heavy riffage. You know, it's like the Les Paul, check. Marshall Stax, check. Univox fuzz pedal, right. 14 by 26 inch Ludwig kick drum, oh yeah. And what are they thinking? Now, what can we do to make this really heavy? I know, let's add a flute. Now, I've got nothing against flutes, it just seems like sometimes they're maybe a little out of place. And before I get into trouble, I should finish up my back announcing here. We finished the set up with everyone's favorite regular feature, Stop the Private Presses. That was the band called Wildfire from 1970, a private press release which was entitled Smokin', and the song we listened to was entitled Free. Speaking of free, I've got something that won't cost you a cent, and it's probably worth about just that much. It's the Pontoon Action Central Weathercast. Okay, so what's supposed to happen today? What was I told that was supposed to happen? Well, we're supposed to have some light rain this morning. I guess it's supposed to stop later on. Temperature is expected to get up to around 67 and then drop to around 47 on the overnight. Tomorrow should be kind of nice. Should be on the sunny side with a high of about 65 degrees. Going to be going down to 49 on the overnight into Saturday morning. Now on Saturday, there's supposed to be some showers later. However, the way things have been going for me lately, I wouldn't be surprised if it rains earlier or it rains really late, like in the middle of the night. Who knows what will happen? Keep your eyes peeled. Supposed to be getting up to around 66 on Saturday with a low of 50 on the overnight. Sunday, Mother's Day. It's looking like it'll actually be a pretty nice day. Temperature getting up to around 70 degrees and it should be sunny. Sounds like a great day to go on a nature walk looking for beavers. Or maybe some reptiles. Who knows? Next week, it's looking like temperatures are going to start out in the low to mid-60s, and it's also looking like there'll be some rain on Monday. Next on deck, have I got a combination for you. John Cale and a cowbell.

0: Okay, we started that last set off with John Cale, some live John Cale, some John Cale back in the day of the heavy cocaine and cowbell use from his 1979 record Sabotage Live, John Cale and the song Evidence. We heard the Rolling Stones after that from Exile on Main Street and Ventilator Blues. From 1972, School's Out record, and it almost is, Alice Cooper and Public Animal No. 9. We listened to a one-off after that, the band Dell, which was actually Derek Parrott, single from 1973 called Motorbike Annie. He recorded a whole album in 1977, but it never got released, not until 1999. I have to look into that. Then finally, we finished things up with the Flamin' Groovies and the demo version of Shake Some Action. Speaking of shaking some action, I think we've come to that moment of the show you've all been waiting for. That's right, it's the return of Chickens! Chickens! Chickens!
1: Holy hole in a donut! Holy hole in a donut!
0: 1 week from tonight, Melody's Echo Chamber are going to be playing at Royale. And I just happen to have a pair of tickets. It's almost hard to believe because it's not even on the concert report. At any rate, we'll make it kind of simple. In this next set, I'm going to play some Melody's Echo Chamber. When you hear Melody's Echo Chamber, just send me a text to 617-253-8810 and tell me that you want the tickets. So once again, if you would like to go see Melody's Echo Chamber next Thursday, May 14th at Royale, when you hear Melody's Echo Chamber and not before, send me a text to 617-253-8810. In the meantime, we're going to start off with a little bit of that local talent done good.

0: Well, hallelujah, hose me down. We reached the end of another show. And not a moment too soon. Time for me to be shoving off.
1: Shoving right off again. Shoving right off again. Shoving right off again. Shoving right off again. Shoving right off again. Shoving right off again.
0: Or I could just tell you what we listened to in that last set. We started out with a local talent done good. The Cards, of course, from 1978, and I'm in touch with your world. We heard Kate LeBone after that from her 2022 Pompey record with Remembering Me. After that was Melody's Echo Chamber. Congratulations to our ticket winner who's going to be going to see Melody's Echo Chamber next Thursday the 14th at Royale. We listened to Quand les larmes d'un ange font danse les neiges, which of course translates to When an Angel's Tears Make the Snow Dance. And then we finish things up. We bookended the set with a little bit of that local talent done good. We heard the Pixies from 1987, that first EP, and the holiday song. It's definitely too late for me for anything else because Eric will be coming up in a few short moments with the Breakfast of Champions. Before that happens, however, I will be back with one more song right after these important words.

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0: The week may be from the 50s, 60s, 70s, or 80s. 88 Rewound, every Saturday from 6 to 8 a.m., right here on WMBR, Cambridge.

Okay, and that's going to do it for me for this week's edition of the Pontoon Palace. Thanks a lot for listening. I hope that you enjoyed the show. Hope that you have a nice day and a nice weekend, a nice week as well, and I hope that you can join me here again next Thursday from 6 to 8 a.m. for more of the same. Hope. I've got one more to take it out with sort of a similar theme to what I ended the show with last week. Everything's blooming and opening up, so I can't help but think about flowers. I'll see you next week, everybody. Take care. Bye-bye.

That song lit me on fire the first time I heard it. That is Parquet Courts with Master of My Craft. Seems kind of inappropriate to not play Borrowed Time right after it, but we're inappropriate down here in the Walker Memorial Basement. This is WMBR. You are listening to The Breakfast of Champions. My name is Eric. Good morning. Hopefully we'll have no rain, as it rained quite a bit last night. But I think shaping up to be a pretty decent day. We started the set with Brian Eno, going back to the 1975 Another Green World. This was a remastered version of I'll Come Running. I've been listening to a lot of Brian Eno recently. After that, we heard from Gladdy, Philadelphia band that I happened to see a couple nights ago over in Medford. A couple other WMBR DJs were there. That was their song Poison off their latest record, No Need to Be Lonely. That's released on Get Better Records. And then we followed it up with Lime Garden, a band out of the UK. They have a new record called Maybe Not Tonight, released on So Young Records. And we heard the song Downtown Lover. Then, of course, yes, Parquet Courts with Master of My Craft. 617-253-8810. You can text that number. It is Thursday morning. Welcome to the Breakfast of Champions. Local band, from Vermont, Robber Robber. They have a new record out called Two Wheels Move the Soul. And they will be playing on May 23rd at Deep Cuts toward the middle end of their very long tour. And this is a new track off that new record. It's called New Year's Eve from Robber Robber here on The Breakfast of Champions.

Yeah, we had a couple of bands from Great Britain there. First, or the most recent one we just heard is, of course, the band from Leeds, the Mekons. I said the Mekons. The Mekons with Poxy Lips. That's off their, it was on a compilation of about 10, 15 years ago, but that was originally on their 1987 record, So Good It Hurts. Before the Mekons, we heard from McCluskey, the Welsh band. They have a new single out. It's called I Know Computer, and it's released on Ipecac Records. Before that, we heard from Iguana Death Cult. They are a band, a Dutch band, I believe. And they have a new record called Guns Out on Greenway Records. And we heard I Like It. It's Nice, just in case you weren't sure. Sounding very much like Fujiya and Miyagi there. Before that, Surfboard. Surfboard have a new record out called Reality Star. It's on To-Do Records, and that's called Jessica's Changed. Yeah, you've changed, man. What can I say about Surfboard? I think they're a Brooklyn band, but I think Surfboard somehow has a deep Simpsons meeting, but I'm not sure. Before that, we heard local band from Vermont, Robber Robber, with a track called New Year's Eve. Again, they'll be playing on May 23rd over at Deep Cuts. And while I have your attention, I'd like to make a slight correction, or maybe addition. The song I played before, Precary Courts, I did not back announce. It's a band called Station Model Violence, and originally I thought the track was called Creep Throne, but indeed it is called Crepe Throne. Station Model Violence are a band out of the UK as well, and they have a new record, a self-titled record. Okay, just in case you're keeping score at home, you never know. All right, how about something new from Sluice? Sluice, I think, is also coming to Deep Cuts very soon, actually. But they have a new record out called Companion, and this is what it sounds like. This is the track called Beady. This is Sluice here on the Breakfast Champions.

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1: Well, when the playground that just was all dirt comes hunting, and that little girl who called you a flirt, memory

That, of course, was Roxy Music going back to their 1972 self-titled, I think, debut record. We heard the track 2HB, really great track there. Before that, we heard from Richard Hell and the Voidoids, sometimes credited as just Richard Hell, a song that's played quite a bit down here, across a lot of different shows, for good reason. It's a really darn good one. Destiny Street is the name of the record that came out in 1982. Of course, Richard Hell, American, was in Television and another band I'm forgetting. Before that, The Only Ones. They were out of London. I think they recently reunited, actually. So they are out of London. I don't know who's left, or maybe it's everybody. I'm not sure. But that was their self-titled record going back to 1978. The Whole of the Law is the name of the track. We heard before that Athens band Pylon with Yo-Yo off the Chomp record. We heard the remastered version. Before that, we heard another remaster of the Faust song Jennifer. That's off their fourth record called Faust 4. And before that, we heard from Jonathan Richman, That Summer Feeling off I, Jonathan from 1992. And we started with the band Sluice with Beatty. And it didn't occur to me the first time I listened to the Sluice song Beatty that they're referencing Beatty from The Wire, who I think was in season 2, the Docs season, played by Amy Adams, if I remember correctly. Anyway, that's kind of neat. All right, it is about 9:13, and you are. And if you'd like to see a show this evening, you could head over to O'Brien's just across the river there. Still Sedated Timothy Stone and Emotional Roller Coasters. Who am I to assume where you are and what side of the river you're on? Well, if you're on the good side, you could head over to O'Brien's. Paradise has Free Throw, Max Seal, and Weekly, The Paper Kites, and Donovan Woods at Royale Warehouse 11 has Tiny Voices and Latchkey Kids, and Fat Randy with Bad Optics and Thought Partner will be playing at Deep Cuts this evening. Tomorrow evening, Shakedown City at Middle East Upstairs. O'Brien's has Carnweenan, Burnham Wood, and TFAGH. Purity Ring will be at Paradise. Plaque has Condition Baker, Moosey, and the Dolls, and No Detour at the Jungle. Union Tavern has Scrivna, Watson Park, Thin Lear, and Niagara Moon. All right, thanks, Megan from work, and Dowsing Rod will be at Deep Cuts. Faces Brewing has Major Stars, Rope Trick, and Strawberry Coffin. And we have Real Shocks, Cartridge, Wanted, and Conduit at the American Legion Post over in 442, excuse me. You don't want to get it confused with 441. 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At the Middle East Upstairs, O'Brien's has Josh McKelvey, Divorce Cake and Glass House, Kamada, and Garu Power at Sonya, Restless Collective, Deus, Blind Spot, and Moonshot, The Jungle. Saturday also has the Midway Cafe, 8:30 p.m. show, Irish Goodbyes, Trucker Atlas, Church and Puppets, and Ghostlander. Remember Sports and Charlie Bliss will be at Crystal Ballroom. I'm sure that's going to be wonderful. Porch Fest is actually this weekend as well, from 12 to 6 over in Somerville. Deep Cuts has Have Fun, Valerie Fails, The Worst, and Yeah Bye. Autumn Hollow, Time and Peace, The Male, and Zach Remy at Faces Brewing. Medford Brewing has The Chelsea Curve, Northern Line, and Nick and the Adventurers.
Ralph Steiner out in Worcester has The Long Wait, Worm, Catching Hell, and more. Strife, Fool's Game, Wreckage, and more at Alchemy over down in Providence. And Blood Feeder, We Own Land, and Silver Screams at Poor Farm Tavern in New Bedford. That's a free show, by the way. And Saturday and Sunday, Flatliners will be playing with by Wilhelm Scream and Signal Midwest at the Millie's downstairs. Sunday, The Far Side. That's fun. Freddie Black and Ito G at the Millie's downstairs. Casket Rats, Lip Smear, Matt Charette, and Jimmy Clifford at O'Brien's. Sunday also has the Lazarus Band, Weeping and Wailing. Sam O'Foot Band and Jack Monteleone at Midway Cafe. It's a 3 p.m. show. The Jungle has at Sunday at 9 p.m. Gorilla Smooth and Teflon Tony. Huh. Smooth and Teflon in the same bill. That's cool. Coming up next week, Silkworm and Cum will be at Crystal Ballroom. Someone that you're listening to now might be at that show. On Wednesday, you could go see Courtney Barnett over at Roadrunner, or if you'd like to go deep cuts, you could see the aforementioned Sluice. Thursday, there is plenty of good shows. One that I will be attending is Woods with Etzel Axel. And, yeah. You can go to the concert report at WMBR.org. Plenty, plenty of concert-going activity for your pleasure. Let's hear something new, or no, I'm sorry, let's hear something mildly old from the Flems. This is a track called Rigid off their 2018 record, Smile, here on The Breakfast of Champions.

That's a band called Joanna. Joanna was around in the early 90s, and they never really broke out of the Manchester scene. But that was originally from 1990. It's called Hello Flower, and that is the title track off that Hello Flower record, which I think was just being passed around locally and maybe had a little limited release. Before that, the band Lifeguard with their track Appetite. That is new on Matador. Lifeguard is out of Chicago. Before that, Cashier with The Weight. That is the title track off the album The Weight. That's a band from Lafayette, Louisiana. Before Cashier, we heard from Ain't with a single called Grazer. They're a band out of London. Prior to that, new from Ken Gordon. We've played a track or two off of this in the last couple months. Play Me is the name of Kim's new record, and Girl with a Look is the track we heard. That is also on Matador, and we started with the Flems going back about 6-7 years to 2018, so 8 years. Jeez. A record called Smile, and we heard the track Rigid. All right, we are getting to the home stretch here, last 25 minutes or so of the show. Your pick. So how about we leave you with a little Silver Apples to get you through the last 20 minutes or so here on the Breakfast Champions.

tired of trying to be cool in my part, and I'm not gonna wear my heart on my sleeve. But you know, people get all emotional, and sometimes, man, they just don't act rationally. Oh, they think they're just on TV. Sha-la-la, man. Why don't you just slip away? You know, I'm glad that we met, man. It really was nice talking, and I really wish that there was a little more time to speak. But you know, it could be a hassle trying to explain myself to a police officer about how it was your old lady got herself stiffed. And it's not like we could help her. There was nothing no one could do. And if there was, man, you know I would have been the first. But when someone turns that blue, it's a universal truth. And you just know that bitch will never fuck again. By the way, that's really some bad shit that you came to our place with. But you ought to be more careful around the little girls. It's either the best or it's the worst. And since I don't have to choose, I guess I won't. And I know this ain't no way to treat a guest. But why don't you grab your old lady by the feet and just lay her out in the darkest street, and by morning she's just another hit and run. You know, some people got no choice, and they can never find a voice to talk with that they could even call their own. So the first thing that they see that allows them the right to be why they follow it, you know, it's called bad luck.

Believe me, that's just a lie. That's why she tells her friends. It's a real song that she won't even admit to herself. It's beating in her heart. It's a song lots of people know. It's a painful song. It'll always say the truth. It'll ask for sad songs. A painful wish. Wish it won't make it, soldier. With a pretty kiss, or a pretty face, can't have its way. They're trans like us.

Yes, the long one, Street Hassle, from Lou Reed from 1978, I think released on Arista Records. Nirvana preceding that with On a Plane off the Nevermind from 1991. And before that, we heard from Television off the Adventure record from 1978. We heard the track Glory. And before that, we started with Silver Apples, I Have Known Love, off the Contact record from 1969. All right, that's it for me. I'm not going to leave you hanging. I wouldn't do that. This is, this rounds out the set. Have a great couple weeks, everybody. Stay tuned for Joni and Late Rises Club. See ya.

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1: So today brings the end to the Joni overdose on WMBR. And to start the Late Risers Club, we're going to play some new song from American Sharks, who are going to be at Sonya next week. And this one should get you going right here on WMBR Cambridge.
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right, good morning. We are banging it out for that first set today, and we just ended with something on the Tough Ain't Enough label. As you know, I like that label. Actually, I thought my boy Nick would be more on those bands too, but that's okay. It's my thing. I'll continue to run with it. It's Streetwise, and they did the song Aluma. Or is it Allura? I don't know. My eyes are not working right now. But that came out last year. Of course, they're from Basque Country. And then we bopped over to Portugal for an old punk band called Aqui del Rock. I guess one of the first punk bands there. And Dedicada a Quem Nos Rouba. You know, it's funny. If you hear people talk Portuguese, it has a completely different sound than Spanish, even though to look at it, some of it is the same. But be that as it may, we then went down to Mexico City for Viv and the Sect from a recent single, and it was No Me Quiero Enamorar. A little pentagram, which I played when I filled in on the Wednesday Lost and Found, and they did the song. Oh, which song did they do? Teaser. From the 70s, and I see that just recently we got something new from Pentagram, so I may plop that in later in the set. Casket Rats are doing a benefit show at O'Brien's on Sunday the 10th for Joe, who has worked at many of those clubs for a long time, and also at Sinclair and some of the other more recent ones. So Casket Rats, Lip Smear, and a couple others. And from their record of last year, it was Blood in the Water. And American Sharks, just full-on rock song, Bang Your Head, at the top from their Not Dead Yet record that just came out. Very recently, they're opening for, it's going to come to me, Rickshaw Billy next week. I may have complained about this already, but Rickshaw Billy, bare feet on at least one of the three members of the band. So they're dead to me. All right, it's Joni, Late Risers Club, 617-253-8810 for getting in touch and eventually tickets and anything else you have on your mind. Let's just blow into the next set. How about starting with a little bit of Spammerheads to completely change the pace. And this is another band that, whose poster I saw when I was in San Sebastian, I think. It's something that could have been played probably on Bats in the Belfry, which I filled in for on Monday. So yeah, let's check it out and keep the show rolling.

Something new from that Swedish band, the Melmacs. Their record is out on a combination of labels, including Spaghetti Town. I'm sorry, they're from Dresden, actually. And the record is Euphoncolia. Keep On was the one that you heard following the 60s sounds of Ken in the Fourth Dimension, See If I Care. New from the Muck and the Myers EP, The Ghost of Roki Erickson, we heard Dead to Me. It was fun seeing them and hanging out with them in Bilbao. We went out for food and drink later on kind of a cold, miserable night, but it was a good time. Deathlens from LA have a record that's new called What's Left Now. We heard Out of My Skin. And then we heard another band that seems to have started in Ukraine and gone to Berlin called Routine. And Hiding Tears is the translation of their song from 2022. And from last year out of Valencia, it's Spammerheads and Aftermath. All on the Late Risers Club. So speaking of Ukraine, I started my lessons with the two Ukrainian gals on Tuesday. And I mentioned this before when I was just signing up and getting going. And now that I've done the interview and the videos and we got our first lesson, I'm going to mention it to you again. It's called engine.org, engine program. ENGINprogram.org. If you felt like you wanted to spend an hour a week to help them with their English in a completely horrible time, but they still want to learn and they would like to travel places and use their English, you can do that. You can donate money right at that website, engineprogram.org. I hope I can get it together to get proper lessons. I have a couple ideas of things that they need. They definitely, as the same with me in Spanish and Italian, I can read it a lot better than I can speak it out loud. All right, batch one of tickets for you includes a salute to the divas of the 90s tonight at Sinclair, the Glitter Boys dance thing on Friday. Monday is Flight and Ken Pomeroy. Tuesday is Ray Bull and Babe Hoven. At Royale tonight, the Paper Kites and Donovan. Oh, no, I'm sorry. I don't have that one. And I can offer you Deep Cuts tonight. Fat Randy, Bad Optics, and Thought Partner. Tomorrow, All Right, Thanks, Megan from Work, and Dowsing Rod. Saturday the 9th, Have Fun, Valerie Falls, The Worst, and Ya Bye. Okay, whatever that means. 617-253-8810 if you want to win some tickets by text or just say hi. And let's get the next set going. How about something new from the band Ceremony? They've got a record single out on Relapse right now, and we will check it out.

3 minutes before 11 on 88.1 WMBR in Cambridge. That was just old stuff from the anarcho-punk band Zounds. And let's try something new from the High Curbs.

Well, another one of those long sets that crosses the top of the hour, ending with the Slovenes from their new one, National Anthem, although they did do that one a couple years ago, or was it just last year? Full Dollar. Not the first time they've put that out. Draculas have a new one. I haven't heard from them in, I don't know, since early COVID. Midnight City is the record. Going, Going, Gone was the tune. Way back to 79 for the Skids and the song Charade from their Days in Europa record. The Chelsea Curve have a new one called The Ride Out, and they did In Real Life. They are playing at Medford Brewing on Saturday. The High Curbs have their new record, High Speed, and Racer Number 23. Going way back to the UK band Zounds and Not Me. I saw them at AS220, oh, a minimum of 10 years ago. Probably longer. They were really good. Oriaga 778 with Utrimik Roditur from their Live and Loud record of 3 years ago. Dead Signal, that's a band from Montreal who put out an EP just now, and it, blah, blah, blah, the song was Disrupted. The new Ultra Bomb record is The Bridges That We Burn, and we heard Checked Out. Oh, going back to the mid-90s for Strife and the song Face, they're down at Alchemy on Saturday, and Ceremony at the top with a new song called Other Hells. So, were you around last weekend when the weather wasn't so good, especially for our little Wake Up the Earth Festival in JP? And, you know, it's always a crapshoot, right? You never know when it's going to be good. But thankfully, it cleared up a little bit by the time I got down there and saw a little bit of music on a couple stages. But I really needed something to eat, and the one line that wasn't too long, I bopped over there, and I said, oh, yeah, I'm just going to get a blah, blah, blah. And she looks at me, and she goes, has anyone ever told you you have a voice for radio or TV? And I kind of smiled, and I was waiting to see if she actually listened to me on radio. But she didn't know, and it was kind of funny when I told her, well, by the way, I've been doing this thing for a really long time. And then, oh my God, I've got to play them before the show ends. A friend and I went down to New Bedford, as I did in 2019, to see Angel and Stars. And I think I mentioned Stars last week, who I played. And it was literally depressing because it wasn't overly crowded when they played 7 years ago or whenever it was, but it was respectable. And when we walked in right before Stars were going on, there were definitely no more than 60 people there. And it was, and then the beginning of the set just kind of lacked energy, but you know, it did pick up a little bit. And I just kept waiting for that song that I played both last week and on yesterday's Lost and Found, because it's kind of one of their quote unquote bigger ones, and they didn't do it. And it was just such a bummer. I don't know. Was it worth the time to drive down there and back? Actually, New Bedford has some good stuff, so that was good. And, you know, we made a friend at one of the restaurants and stuff, but the show, I don't know. So, I do want to give away another set of tickets. Yeah, let's see what we got starting at the Paradise. I can offer you tonight Free Throw, Max Seal, and Wakely. And tomorrow the 8th, Purity Ring and MMJ. And then at Brighton Music Hall, I have a bunch tonight. Vincent Antone and Father Funk. Tomorrow, The Scratch. Saturday, Tyler Rich and James Barker Band. On Monday the 11th, Hit the Lights in Major League. And on Tuesday, it's Carol Addis. All those things are 617-253-8810. We're getting a little past 11:15 time.
These guys are coming to City Winery on the 11th. I do not have tickets for this. But this song needs not a single bit of introduction.

11:15 or thereabouts, it was EMF. And they will be playing on the 11th at City Winery, doing Unbelievable, of course, their biggest hit. I've got a video at track-blaster.com going into that Rare Gems Volume 1 record from Dion Lunadon and I Owe You Nothing. Also new from Billy Childish, Wild Billy Childish and CTMF, was the song Beneath Your Touch from the House on Fire record. A couple years old is Billy Liar, who are going to be playing at Faces on the 13th. From the album Crisis Actor, it was the song Ostrich. There's a video for that. Going way back for Naked Ray Gun and Dog at Large, not the best recorded song in the world. I hope that came through a little more loud and clear. And Conviction, a French band off the Doomed and Stoned in France compilation, we heard I'll Go On Alone. And that was, it was doomy and stony. Gonna get ready to do a quick last blast here because I have an epic to take out the show. It's Joni. I just wanted to send my condolences to Spirit Airlines. I only rode them once down to Florida, which is probably my last time in Florida. That was 2017. And, you know, I feel like everybody's a budget airline these days, so it didn't seem like that bad. And I'm certainly used to it by now, but it's just not good. The prices are insane. You could hardly find gas in France in some of the places. They just had covers over the pumps, and that's not a good thing. It's kind of how we're leaning now. I also wanted to mention that we recently had National Mismatched Shoes Day. I mean, who comes up with these things? I don't know. Today is actually National Roast Leg of Lamb Day, which is something I can get behind a little bit more. Mismatched shoes, come on, that's not cool. And yes, with that helpful info, I'm going to move on to something new from, they say they're local. I don't remember seeing this name very often, if ever. The Saddest Landscape. They're on that label Iodine and have a new record called Alone with Heaven. And we're going to check it out right now. 617-253-8810 for any last minute texts.

All right, all pretty new stuff in that set, ending with Spiritual Cramp from the record of last year, Rude, and they did Go Back Home. It was Fluid Druid. Haven't played that in a month plus, and they're from Portland, Oregon. They did Sour Candies. Also new, the Chicago band Lifeguard with Appetite, and

Kaliko Ordangak from their EP of last year doing Kaskamotsak, and local band, or so they say, The Saddest Landscape with Kissed by Strangers, all on your Late Risers Club with Joni. I hope that you enjoyed the show. I hope that those of you who stuck with me for Bats and Lost and Found and today enjoyed it. And yeah, we don't have anything else lined up until another Lost and Found in a few weeks, so rest easy. It should be Mook tomorrow, and it should be Vice up next on Lost and Found. I have this epic, as I said, because when I saw Angel, I did see them once in the old days, and then for the show this past Sunday, they started doing the encore, and I thought we were going to walk out, but it was actually an amazing song from the first record, which I never knew was the first. I thought the one that I liked so much, Hell of a Band, was the original release. But in any case, this one, Tower, is really good. And if you look on my Instagram, Joni881, you can see pictures. Well, I have a video at Track-Blaster of then, and then you can see the pictures of now. And Punky Meadows, the guitar player, has more Botox than all the Trump appointees put together. Well, I exaggerate. Nobody has that much Botox. But yeah, that's what we're going to take it out with. It's not quite 7 minutes long, so I hope you enjoy. It will at least ease us back into the 60s and 70s. And I will see you next Thursday. Ciao.

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Oh, yes. Yes. Crazy Cole signaling that it's time for a Thursday Lost and Found throwback tune and show. I tried hard to find one from, in keeping with the theme of revisiting old shows and making them fresh again. There are only two choices for, or three choices for the 19th of March. So I scrapped it. I did what a great lazy person would do. I scrapped it. I just picked a different one. Hello, my name is Christopher. This is the Lost and Found, coming to you from studios located on the banks of the Mighty Charles via the pre-recorded machine. We do the music of the 50s through the early 80s. That's what we're saying now. And my show is on every Thursday. We will have a fix in a die rag, if you can believe it, because back at the time that I picked this one, 2014, we did, in fact, were doing fix in a die rags all that long ago. You poor bastards. You've been hearing those songs for 16, 14, 15 years. What the heck? If you would like to get, I am still in London. If you would like to get in touch with me during the program, I'm sure I'm home from my adventures, and you can text me at 617-253-8810. If perhaps you happen to be coming here yourself and you'd like some advice, I can provide that to you. There's a real-time playlist at WMBR.org. I will say, this show has many more names than my normal shows. Like, usually I'll play you stuff that you don't know. You pretty much know this stuff, I'm afraid to say. All right, let's speed into the music, shall we, from the Staple Singers to get us started. A great track from them, Are You Sure, on the Thursday Lost and Found.

from 1982. That is Graham Parker and his LP, Another Gray Area. That is the last song on side one. A track I swear he wrote for me, Big Fat Zero. Finishing off the first set, getting us underway on the Lost and Found on the 19th of March, 2026. We heard from Terry Reed before that. Good blues number from him. I've got news for you then. Nick Lowe, Dose of You. That's pretty good. Then we heard some Pottstown Soul from 1973. That was a 45 that Hall & Oates put out on Atlantic, When the Morning Comes. A great song. All of Hall & Oates is good. But that early Hall & Oates stuff, man, with like Abandoned Luncheonette, it's really top notch. If you don't know it, it's worth giving it a look. I think you'd be surprised. Robert Palmer and the alternative take of Get Outside from Sneakin' Sally Through the Alley, and we started the set and the show off with the Staple Singers and Are You Sure? I'm recording this way ahead of time, but Simon says that it is rainy and cold in England all the time in March, which I used to come more often in March. I have forgotten, so I guess we'll find out when I get over there. I mean, I'm here now, but you know what I'm saying? I'm in two places at once. I use the time turner, you know, from Harry Potter. Oh boy, this has gone off the rails. Go back to the music, shall we? This set is going to be all over the place, but it will feature a found song of the week, which we haven't done in a long, long, long, long time. And it's a good one. It's a song, actually, this was the artist that we did found song of the week with for back when I originally recorded this one. But since then, he's put out another track that was even more found song of the week-y. That we're going to substitute. You don't care. What are you kidding? Nothing. You don't care. Here's Black and Blues.

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She said, I don't know if I can go through with this. I don't even know if I should try. And I said, baby, oh, baby,

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Black Joe was the bravest soldier you ever wanted to see. Had won a Purple Heart, maybe two, maybe three. He slept in a ditch and ate out of a can, just like any other infantry man. Old Black Joe had been to Vietnam, had killed himself a thousand times. Then one day, old Black Joe was sitting on a hill,

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No one was the greatest.

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Bury his flesh and bury his bones. This is his country. This is his home.

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from the 1975 LP The Rock. That is the Frankie Miller Band. If you're not down with Frankie Miller, you might want to check him out as well. I think you'd find that if you like that sound, all of his records, whether he's part of the Frankie Miller Band or it's just Frankie Miller, I think you'd dig him, man. He's something else. You heard the tune, I'm Old Enough. Man, oh man, a Chevis, is that ever true? How about that for a long set? The kind of thing you can only get on college radio. That's why you tune in. Less yapping in. 11 Spoonful and just a lovely, cute little tune, Darling Be Home Soon. The Fixin' a Die Rag this week came to us from Dr. William Truly Jr., where he took the character of Old Black Joe that the, let's be honest, awful Stephen Foster wrote about in 1860. Gave him some dignity and some honor, talked about his various exploits in Vietnam and being tossed on the side of the road and finally recognized as a man of quality. The two wars of Old Black Joe's The Fixin' a Die Rag for this week, the 19th of March, 2026. We'll have another one of those next week, I imagine. The reason I say I imagine is that I don't know if I pick another show from way back. Maybe I didn't have... Anyway, it doesn't matter. Bob Frank and She Pondered Diamonds for Some Gold. I don't think he's singing about, you know, bullion. I'm pretty sure that's not it. Then, my job is to make you feel old as much as possible, and I'm going to do that right now. If you remember the tune Smooth Operator by Sade, frankly, why wouldn't you? Diamond Life was a masterpiece album that came out. You ready for this? You sure you... 42 years ago. And that tune, Spirit, that we heard from Sade is actually the B-side of the domestic release of Smooth Operator. It never appeared on any albums or anything, but since we're breaking all the rules, what the hell, we might as well play two songs from outside the purview of Lost and Found. That was preceded by the Found Song of the Week, the first of the two songs outside of the rules. Michael Kiwanuka's tune, I Need Your Company. I don't know if that has ever come out on vinyl. Or if it did, it was only in the United Kingdom. I bring it to you. And Black and Blues doing the song Chains. By the way, keeping us company for the entire two-hour period, it is the guitar work of George Benson and his LP Beyond the Blue Horizon. It's a little bit after the hour of 1 o'clock or 13 if you're over here in the UK. That's how they schedule stuff, 12-hour time. You're tuned to WMBR in Cambridge, community service of MIT. This is the Lost and Found, music of the 50s, 60s, and 70s. Just not the same old stuff you hear up the dial. My name is Christopher. And for these last 3 weeks and for the next, heaven help me, two, I guess, I've been revisiting shows that I recorded 10, 15, 20 years ago, reworking them and putting them back on the air. And so far, I've been struck, of all three, we're 2 weeks plus 1 hour in. A little more than halfway, and I have to say, I'm surprised at how little adventure I had in my music. This is from 2014, and I sort of thought, in my head, you know, I was always like, oh, I'm riding the wave, like, I'm playing stuff no one's playing, but the reality is, most of these bands you've heard of. So, I've gotten better at that, bringing you music you don't know. All right, let's spin back into the music for the second hour. We have Simon White's Little Richard Lost and Found at the bottom of the hour, half one, as they say over here. And between now and then, a whole bunch of great music, including an unreleased track from the band The Temptations. And boy, would you just love to have several skilled DJs get their hands on all the unreleased Temptations tracks that are just sitting in the vaults at Motown and let us put them out there. Here's a good one, Tear-Stained Letter on the Thursday Lost and Found.

Deedles is in the house with How High the Moon. That's Diane Schur. Peggy Lee before that, A Woman Alone with the Blues. Billy Eckstein was in there with Blowing the Blues Away. And Nat King Cole on the top of the set with I'm in the Mood for Love. It's I think we got time for one more, so I'm gonna try and cram this in there. This is, of course, Rosemary Clooney. And It Don't Mean a Thing If It Ain't Got That Swing.

Well, right there, I want to thank everyone for tuning in today. That, of course, Rosemary Clooney with It Don't Mean a Thing If It Ain't Got That Swing. And we're cruising on down. I'll be back next Thursday at 4 o'clock for another edition of the Jazz Volcano. Right here on 88.1 WMBR. Don't forget, more jazz programming tomorrow at 2 o'clock in the afternoon with Angeline Grant. No one spins it better than Angeline. So keep it right here at 88.1 tomorrow at 2 o'clock for another great show. Thanks for listening, everyone. We'll catch up with you next week. Thanks for tuning in. And until then, keep peace in the air.

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2: Did you check the weather? We all take that for granted. But will forecasting keep up as climate shifts into more extremes? What do experts expect for their own field? A new study looks into the future of weather forecasting for us all. We reached the lead author, Dr. Jeffrey Schrader. Jeff is an economist and associate professor at Columbia University's School of International and Public Affairs. He's been publishing on the intersection of climate and economy for years. From Manhattan, Jeff Schrader, welcome to Radio EcoShock.
3: Hi, thanks for having me.
2: Your own master's and PhD studies are in economics. What brought you into weather and climate work?
3: You know, that's a great question. Of course, I've always been interested in the weather. I grew up in the panhandle of Texas, a very wild weather location. I was just fascinated by that growing up, watching the thunderstorms roll in the summer, for instance. And then when I got to grad school, when I was doing my PhD, I was thinking hard about climate change damage, and especially how people might adapt to climate change. So I started to look more into how people use early warning systems, seasonal forecasts, weather forecasts to really help themselves prepare for adverse climate events. And that was the genesis of my real research agenda on this.
2: Well, right. The new paper begins with a fundamental assumption, quote, when people know extreme weather is coming, they can use that information to adjust their plans. As proof, you cite six studies, including one of your own. How do we know weather forecasting works, that it saves lives?
3: There are a variety of different pieces of research that tell us that weather forecasting is helpful and that it saves lives. I think one of the most compelling pieces of evidence actually comes from a series of studies that were done across multiple fields in the wake of the really disastrous and deadly heat wave that occurred in 2003 in Europe. So if you recall, that was an especially hot summer in Europe. Thousands or tens of thousands of people might have lost their lives from that heat wave, and that caused European leaders and public health practitioners to come together to try to understand how they could do better in the future. What they did, in part, is implement a much more robust weather early warning system that was connected to mobilizing public health authorities, getting community workers out and contacting vulnerable folks, and also just making the public more aware of these early warning systems. Subsequent research has shown that those early warning systems have been very effective. So Europe has experienced a number of very extreme heat waves since 2003. They haven't been as deadly as that 2003 heat wave, in part because of those early warning systems. So I would say that's a really compelling line of research done by many different folks. And then in my own work, we look at the United States largely so far, and we have use this empirical strategy where we're looking in locations in the U.S., so in a county in the U.S., and controlling for all sorts of factors to make the counties look as similar as possible, and asking the question, you know, on a day that looks otherwise identical, but the forecast happens to be hotter or colder than expected, do we see elevated mortality? And what we find in our research is the answer is yes. And so we take that as evidence that an accurate forecast helps people, an inaccurate forecast can actually lead to some loss of life.
2: Well, the science and technology of forecasting seems better with every generation. Why should we question the role of future meteorology in a changing climate?
3: Right. So forecasts have gotten so much better over the decades, and actually decade on decade, they just keep getting better. It's really remarkable. It's an amazing technology, easy to take it for granted. In the future, though, there are things that might cause forecasts to get better. There are things that might cause forecasts to get worse. So on the better side, some of the things that have been making forecasts so good over the last few decades, they're going to continue, or we hope that they'll continue. These are really basic things like continuing to gather rich data to put into weather forecasting models, such as ground base stations, weather balloons with radio zones, satellites, all sorts of other data. There's model improvement that, of course, is going on all the time, and these days people are really excited about AI-driven weather forecast models that have shown a lot of promise. And then there are some things that are maybe a little bit more surprising. For instance, we look at temperature forecasts. Temperature forecasts perform a little better when it's hot outside. This is something I didn't understand before I started working on this project, but warmer air masses are a little bit more stable. They're a little bit easier to forecast. And so as the climate warms, one effect could be, and this isn't going to be a major effect, but one effect could be that forecasts get a little bit better. Now, on the other side, forecasts could get much worse. Climate change is taking us into some unprecedented territory. Climate change in some parts of the world is making weather quite a bit more volatile. Climate change is changing interactions between humid systems or moisture-driven systems and temperature-driven systems. And so that could all make weather forecasting more challenging going forward. And then the big unknown, I think that one of the pieces that we focus on in the paper is what's going to happen to future investment in weather forecasting. You know, are we going to maintain investments in this forecasting infrastructure, in weather observing infrastructure, or not? If we don't maintain these investments, then forecasts could get a lot worse.
2: Yeah, I want to get back to that investment question in just a minute. But first, I also worry about the very human trait of judging from current and past circumstances. Science has a record of conservative estimates, even as extremes appear. You actually covered that in an earlier paper in 2022, The Risk of Caution, Evidence from an Experiment. What did you find?
3: That was a study on, it was research on research, let's say it that way. So there we were studying how, you know, some folks are just too cautious when it comes to funding research projects and taking on research projects. And the point, as you make, is that people will often make decisions based on their historical experience, or they're going to make decisions based on trying to minimize risk. But there are some cases where we actually need to embrace risk, embrace uncertainty. One of those cases is investing in research and, you know, taking the leap of faith that some research is going to potentially pan out and might have big payoffs. You know, thinking about applying this to the climate change case and how weather forecasts might evolve in the future, you know, one thing I'll emphasize is that there are some important unknowns here, but there's also a robust physical process that is well known, at least to a large degree. So the reason why we're worried about climate change on a policy front, socially, is because we have these really great climate prediction models that tell us that if you do certain things like, you know, add greenhouse gases to the atmosphere, you're going to warm that atmosphere up by a certain amount. And so we can use those physics models to also understand how future forecasting might change.
2: On the other hand, humans also have a tendency for apocalyptic thinking. We see that in religions thousands of years old. Weathercasters with the most terrible predictions might get the most clicks, the most views. Doesn't this sort of primal anxiety show up in your analysis of expert opinion?
3: That's a really interesting question. You know, weather forecasters outside of the federal government have sometimes been subject to maybe not apocalyptic thinking, but, you know, they'll over-forecast the chance of rain, for instance, because you don't want somebody to plan their wedding. It rains based on your forecast. You know, they plan their wedding based on your forecast. It ends up raining, even though you said it had a low chance, and they're very mad at you. So we know that some private sector weather forecasters in the past, at least, have hedged their forecasts a little bit to make them a little bit more likely to rain than reality. But coming to your specific question, I think the way that National Weather Service forecasters issue forecasts, and that's the forecast that we're looking at, they are very technically inclined folks, they're very technically sophisticated folks, and they are trying to just give people the best, most accurate information they can without shading into any kind of apocalyptic territory or the reverse, really understating risks. So they're trying to give people really transparent and accurate information. Now, people might take that information and interpret it in all sorts of ways. That's a really interesting question. We aren't able to get at that very much in the study, except insofar as we see people responding to forecasts. And so that's all rolled up into people's responses. But I think that's something really fascinating to look at in future work.
2: You mentioned the role of artificial intelligence in future weathercasting. I wonder, will we even need meteorologists? Perhaps a rather good-looking AI will just show up on the screen and explain what's coming.
3: We absolutely need humans. That's my firm view, and I'll say that that is backed up by the respondents in our study. So the expert meteorologists who took part and provided the data for our study, they emphasized that even in a world where AI forecasts are very good and very sophisticated, the human should still be in the loop to some degree because any algorithmic process can go off the rails, and humans can help bring that back down to earth a little bit. One really interesting thing that I've seen in my own work is that if you compare forecasts created by human meteorologists using as input all of these different supercomputer-driven, you know, created forecasts, all these AI-created forecasts, you look at the human-created forecast that comes at the end of that and compare it to the cutting-edge computer-created forecasts, humans are adding a lot of value. And actually, the value that humans are adding is growing over time rather than shrinking. That's really curious to me. But that's just on the forecast accuracy side. You also got at this idea that maybe the AI can deliver the forecast to people, really good-looking or charismatic AI. I think there's still a huge role for humans, an important role for humans on that side of things, helping the forecast be digestible, understandable, translatable, all of those things. And our respondents in the study very much emphasized that. When we asked them what would make forecasts most valuable in the future for the public, they said, you know, communication, human-to-human interaction, things like that.
2: What happens if the aging satellites aren't replaced? I mean, climate science in the United States, including major services formerly offered by American Science, may not be available to future weathercasters. We just had a series of severe storms in the Midwest and the East, but the weather balloons that might have helped forecast it were missing in budget cuts. How do meteorologists see that problem?
3: The respondents in our study were unequivocal. This is a really big problem. If we lose these important pieces of data that form the backbone of modern forecasting, that's where the risk lies, the really big risk in terms of forecast accuracy degradation in the future. So forecasts are really only as good as their input data, and that's true no matter what forecast system you're using. They're all dependent on really accurate and complete weather data. And that's why I personally am quite concerned about the possibility of losing those data in the future. You know, so you did mention that we have lost a number of weather balloon or radio sonde launches in the U.S. over the last couple of months, and I think losing satellite data would be an even more severe problem. We know at this point that satellite data is by far the most important data input into weather forecasts, and so that's really crucial to maintain those satellites. And in fact, you know, even better would be to upgrade them and invest further, given the returns that we see for accurate forecasts.
2: Weather's always been changeable. There have been extreme outbreaks of tornadoes or wildfires in the past, but it seems to us like chaos is increasing. Is that just a figment of enhanced disaster coverage in the media, or is the weather tilting towards more extremes?
3: You know, I think it's a little bit of both. And I'll say, as you mentioned, I'm an economist, not a climatologist, so I'll leave the definitive answer on that to my science colleagues. But from my understanding of the published literature, you know, some places are indeed getting more volatile, and especially it depends on what variable you're looking at. So if we're focusing on temperature, for instance, some places are getting more volatile. Some places are actually getting a little bit less volatile. Some places the relationship is just changing over time. Some things like tropical storms are intensifying, but maybe they're getting slightly less rare. It's hard to say exactly. So I think it's a mix of some places getting more volatile, some places experiencing increased intensity, and some places maybe going the other way. But in general, climate change is just taking us, taking climate all around the world and changing it, moving it into places that it hasn't been, at least for that location, before. So I'll say one thing that I've noticed a lot in the last, say, 10 years is a real shift in how people perceive climate change. When I go and talk to folks these days, they often say, oh, yeah, I really have started to notice that winters are a lot less cold, or spring starts to arrive a lot earlier, but then I still have these occasional frosts later into the spring that we didn't have before. I've been talking to farmers in New York, and they'll mention that they become increasingly worried about climate change because it's just made it much harder to know when to start their planting and have it still be protected from maybe a late season frost, things like that. So I think there is a lot of truth to that experience people are having, and it's going to be heterogeneous across space, which in some ways just adds to the complexity.
2: Beyond life-saving warnings, there is a business side of forecasting. Farmers, oil traders, stock market bettors, they all count on future weather. You received a National Science Foundation multi-year grant for using weather forecasts to identify economic behavior. It would be fascinating to know more about economic change during climate disruption. Can we know that?
3: Well, that's one of our goals. So we've done first couple of projects that have focused really on the health impacts of weather forecasts. And so that's the study that we're talking about today. It came out of that round of research. But we do have ongoing work that's looking more at the private sector and seeing how, as you say, financial markets respond to extreme weather events, how things like commodity markets respond to extreme weather events, and trying to understand the role that forecasts might play in helping people prepare for extreme events. You know, going back to what we were just discussing, as climate change does change the weather people experience, can forecasts play a helpful role in getting people up to speed on those changes, helping people prepare for those changes? Or are these novel experiences just going to be hard to adjust to? I think that's something that we really want to try to understand. So we have a project that we've just started recently trying to dig in on the financial market side to get at that.
2: Along with Manuel Linsenmeyer, you wrote, weather forecasts in low-income countries are about 20 years behind those in high-income countries. Why are weather forecasts worse in the low-income countries?
3: Right. So weather forecasts in low-income countries, and here we're talking about short-range weather forecasts, so the forecasts that we look at on our phones or see on the nightly news, they are quite a bit worse than forecasts in high-income countries. There are a few different reasons for that. One of the most basic reasons is a lot of low-income countries are in the tropics, and weather is just a lot harder to forecast in the tropics. In tropical climates, you have systems that are really dominated by local convective moisture patterns. So think basically small-scale rainstorms, and those are just extremely hard for models to forecast and get right. They occur on really small scales. They come and go relatively rapidly, and our weather forecasts are just not perfectly well built to capture those types of phenomena. The forecasts do a lot better in the extratropical, northern and southern latitudes in America and Europe, for instance. And that's because the nature of weather is just different in those locations. So that's one big factor. I bet that we find that explains the majority of the difference. But there are some other factors as well. So there's a really big gap in weather infrastructure between richer countries and lower income countries. So it's not just the forecasts that are different, but actually there's a big gap in terms of how many weather stations these different places have. There's a big gap in terms of weather balloon launches that are bringing radio sounds up that in turn affects how useful satellite data is going to be in these different countries. So that infrastructure gap, probably not as important as the tropical extratropical difference, but it does explain at least some of that gap, according to previous work by meteorologists and some statistical work that we do in our paper.
2: So the central and eastern USA just went through a series of tremendous storms causing floods, damaging hail and tornadoes. And with all the videos of that extreme weather, we think of the lives lost, but actually there weren't that many. There is a much bigger killer as the climate shifts, and it doesn't make for good TV, and that is heat. How can better weather forecasting save people from premature heat deaths?
3: You've identified something that's really important, which is routine heat exposure is far and away the most deadly natural disaster in the United States, at least. It kills more people per year than all other natural disasters combined on average or in a typical year. So this is a really important public health issue. This is a really important public policy issue. It's a really important climate damage issue. And as you point out, I do think it flies under the radar a little bit, and it's hard to observe. One of the things that we focused on, and one of the reasons why we have studied the health impacts of weather forecasts, is exactly to try to understand how weather forecasts might be useful to facilitate adaptation, to facilitate these types of preparations and responses to extreme heat, to try to reduce these health impacts. So one thing that we show is just simply having good forecasts is helpful. It's one part of the story. If people have accurate forecasts, they can trust them, they can act on them, and they can take action that might be helpful. Another big part of the story, though, comes back to the discussion we had about public health response, public policy response, mobilizing community members to check in on vulnerable populations, things like that. So weather forecasts can facilitate that because they basically give communities enough time to prepare these types of responses. And we've seen from lots of contexts, the European context, that's been quite well studied, Canada, a little bit in the U.S., so that's a really important ingredient as well.
2: Jeff, what are the numbers in your new paper? How many lives could be saved? And are those gains in future decades or just running to stay in place?
3: So we show that thousands of lives per year are at stake here. So if weather forecasts were to improve along the lines that our expert respondents expect, we expect that you'd save about 2,000 lives per year at minimum. And again, you think about that on the backdrop of, you know, say 10,000 or 12,000 lives lost due to heat every single year on average in the United States. So that's a pretty substantial reduction in heat-related mortality. As climate change gets more intense, the number of expected lives lost due to heat is expected to rise in the United States. And forecasts, we estimate, would actually help save even more lives in that case. That's because we find that accurate forecasts are most valuable on hot days, so they help prevent the most deaths on hot days. But as you say, it absolutely is running to stay in place. So climate change, if it's more extreme, more lives are going to be lost. Forecasts are going to be, quote unquote, more effective. More lives will be saved. But if we were to prevent climate change, we'd save a lot of lives and we wouldn't have this increase in mortality due to the changing climate. So that's a little bit convoluted of a way to say it, but bottom line, I agree with your characterization. We are a little bit running to stay in place in the sense that if we just mitigated climate change, we wouldn't suffer those heat-related deaths, and forecasts would improve. That's at least what our experts believe, and that would bring down the current number of lives lost during heat events.
2: Overall, when you question expert opinion, what do meteorology experts expect for their field?
3: One of the primary expectations they have is that forecasts will continue to improve, and they're going to continue to improve for some of the mundane reasons of just investing in weather data, investing in models, although as you mentioned, that's become maybe a little bit less mundane these days as some of those long-term investments are being called into a little bit of doubt. AI is something people are super excited about. I think this is one of the areas where people see a lot of promise for AI, and I think it's an area where AI can certainly play an important role. And then people also are really excited about thinking about other forecasting applications. So we focused on these short-range temperature forecasts. Those forecasts are already really, really good. So the meteorologists I talk to are really excited about things like longer horizon forecasts, being able to forecast much further in advance than we currently can. Folks I talk to who work more on international issues are really interested in trying to solve some of these forecast quality gaps between high and low income countries, try to improve forecasting in tropical countries, for instance. Folks are really excited there about the application of things like AI, which might help low income countries produce their own specially tailored forecasts for their environment, because one of the real benefits of those AI forecasts is that they are cheap to produce, easy to run, compared to traditional physics-based forecasts, which really require, you know, a supercomputer or something like that to be able to produce.
2: I lived through the deadly heat dome in the Pacific Northwest in 2021 with no AC, and global heat in 2023 and those wildfires, especially in Canada, were beyond anything we have seen. Jeff, do you personally expect more shocking changes, perhaps outside the range of our best forecasting tools?
3: I certainly expect more shocking changes. I expect more heat waves. I expect more extremely hot days across places in the United States. More summers like that heat dome summer. I was actually in the Pacific Northwest during part of that as well because my sister lives up there, and it was extremely hot. So all of our projections tell us that those types of events are going to become more common. Places like New York, where I am, are going to experience much more sweltering summers. So I think that's something that we should be cognizant of, certainly take action to try to prepare ourselves for. In terms of forecasts, I think I don't expect forecasts to perform worse in these environments. I think that the experts that I talk to tell us that the forecasts can still do a good job in helping us prepare for those events. And so what I think about a lot is the piece that comes after the forecast is produced. If we have an accurate forecast, as I mentioned, that's just the start of the story. That's just one ingredient. The next part is getting it into the hands of the people who really need it, whether that's individuals, whether that's public health authorities, emergency response, and then making sure they understand it and can act on it. So if you're talking about something like the heat dome, where it's a fairly unprecedented heat wave event for that location, maybe people aren't aware of what they should do in response to that kind of heat. So even if they have an accurate forecast, how do they use it? What do they do based on it? I think that's a really important question to answer. And I think that's where a lot of the policy action can lie, a lot of the uncertainty lives, and a lot of the potential for making forecasts more valuable in the future.
2: For years, you worked on various weather developments and economic spin-offs. What is next for you?
3: Well, one thing is to really try to understand more broadly the value of weather forecasts to society. So that's working not just on these health issues that we've been discussing, but also, as I mentioned, trying to understand impacts more broadly across the private sector, financial firms, things like that. So we're really keen just to make the case or to try to understand the value of investing in weather forecasts, see where investments might be most valuable, see where investments should be directed toward. So that's one thing that we're certainly working on. And then I'm especially keen to broaden my scope to more of these international contexts. So that paper with Manuel Entenmeyer, I really am interested in what we can do to try to close some forecasting gaps. We are blessed with these remarkably good weather forecasts in the United States and in many other countries around the world. I think it would be phenomenal to try to understand what we can do to bring that same technology to everyone as much as we can. So that's something I'm really focused on in the future. And again, I think one of the promising developments here is AI and maybe the potential for forecasts that are more tailored to different contexts and are going to be more accurate in different contexts. So there's just two things that are on my mind, but, a million things I'd love to do on this issue, on this topic more broadly.
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Oh, yes. Thank you. Oh, you're so kind. Thank you. No, please. Oh, thank you. Yes, very good. Hey, everybody. My name is L Train. You're listening to Radio Ninja here on WMBR in Cambridge. Here's my show. That was some Nils Fromm with some piano-y thing. Hammers. It's called Hammers. It's off of a release called Spaces. It came out in 2013. I have been listening to a bunch of sort of cinematic stuff. So the first maybe quarter of the show, which is from 6 to 6:30 or more. I don't know. I'm not very accurate. But that is going to be a bunch of beautiful, like, sort of soundscape cinematic things. So the traffic jam this week is brought to us by Pavel Dovgal. This one is called Faust. It's got some beats in it to make it sound a little Radio Ninja-y. Because this is a electronic variety show where I play whatever it is I've been listening to this week. Enjoy. Here is Faust by Pavel Dovgal. Do enjoy.

Hey, everybody. My name is Ultra, and you're listening to Radio Ninja here on WMBR in Cambridge. That was Skents. I just discovered Skents this week in my exploration of cinematic beauty and wonder. And we heard the track Airplane from a release called Gravity, which came out in 2018 on Nowadays Records. Before that was French 79 with Je parle français, which I was actually speaking French with some ami yesterday while celebrating my friend's birthday. We were like, oh, you took French? I took French. Now we can do the we took French conversation where I think that song from Flight of the Conchords called Faux du Fafa would be more appropriate for this. Is kind of comically bad. And before French 79, we heard Pavel Dovgal with Faust in there, and coming in behind me is Extra Welt with Erfeld. And this is a new one. Do enjoy some minimal techno.

everybody. That was Indian Wells with Cascades off of Where the World Ends. Some IDM for you. Throwing Snow, also IDM in there, with Seren, S-E-R-E-N, off of Axioms. It came out in 2016 on Houndstooth Record. Extra Well in there with Minimal Techno, called Erfeld. And that is a new one out on Depa Editions, record label. And let's see, I have a throwback track. I can't believe it's a throwback track, but this one has been emblazoned in my brain. You know what I call it. It's an earworm. This is Bonobo, the Alex Banks remix of The Keeper, featuring the voice of Andrea Triana. Beautiful, beautiful track. Good thing to be stuck in there. Maybe I can get it stuck in yours. That sounded weird. Anyway, that's what's coming up next for you on Radio Ninja. Give me a text, 617-253-8810. That'll get you to me.

everybody. It is L Train, and you are listening to Radio Ninja here on WMBR in Cambridge. We just heard Weather This Storm from Pie Corner Audio. That was some space rock, or whatever you want to call it. And before that was Drum with some IDM Creature Part 2 off of Portrait with Firewood. That came out on RNS Records in 2018. Don't really play a whole lot of RNS. I should play more. And before that was Dark Sky with Cyan. It's a beautiful track in there. And that was off of Monkey Town Records in 2017. Anyway, hope you are enjoying the show. I am going to go into a weird sort of IDM breakcore path after this. This is going to be Submerse and Tim Reaper with Causal Loop off of a new release called Meeting of the Minds, Volume 14. Volume 14, I feel like I'm not really getting in on the ground floor on this one. But yeah, stay tuned because I have more IDM coming up next after that.

0: America, land of the free. It's at the core of who we are. Freedom. The freedom to live without fear, to drive through all 50 states, to sleep safely in our own beds, the freedom to jog where we please, to watch birds in the park, to wear a hoodie, the freedom to breathe. Before we celebrate the freedom most Americans have, we must fight for the freedom all Americans deserve. Because no matter your religion, gender, disability, age, race, all lives can't matter until Black lives matter.
1: 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Let's see. So before the break, we were listening to Duman. That is a song featuring Murat Ertel, and that is by Debris off of a release from 2016 on EC record label. And since I am francophone a bit, un peu de français, I know that EC means here. So that's fun. Anyway, awkward silence. Before Duman, there was Dev Null. And so Dev Null, I have started to explore because actually Rob Clouth, or somebody at the Rob Clouth party, told me, yo, you need to check out Dev Null if you like this. It's some crazy stuff. So that was a TBT track that I haven't really explored before. That was Shards of Rhythm, and before that was Tim Reaper with a track called Causal Loop, collaborating there with Submerse. That is on a new album called Meeting of the Minds, Volume 14. Coming in behind me is Tororococo Rot. Well, this is the classic, actually, from 2010. On Domino Recording. This is actually, it's not from 2010. This is what? Anyway, it goes on for a while with this little sound texture. I hope you like it. 617-253-8810, that'll get you to me.

Hi, everybody. That was Douglas Greed with some minimal techno for you. Too many humans, not enough robots. That is a new single from Douglas Greed on Music Lab, which is a label I didn't know about. Anyway, before that was Yaysayer with Swallowing the Decibels. That is off of a release, a TBT release. It's Throwing It Back, and it's Thursday. That is on a album called End Blood. And I don't think I have listened to very many back albums of Yaysayer in the past, so there were a couple hits there where I was playing the same three Yaysayer songs quite a bit. And before Yaysayer, I played To Rococo Rot with Working Against Time off of Speculation, and I'm gonna speculate that Speculation didn't come out in 2010. I think it came out more like 2005 or like the aughts somewhere. Anyway, coming up next, I have one from Emika. This is new trip hop called Frames. She's self-releasing stuff now. So used to be on Ninja Tune, but now independent.

Yeah.

receive.

Hey, everybody. My name is Eltra, and you're listening to Radio Ninja here on WMBR in Cambridge. So glad you could join us. This last track was called Russian Courier, and it was from... It was from Moderat. Mode Selector and Apparat together are Moderat. It's like an 80s cartoon. Anyway, that was Russian Courier. And I think I'm going to mispronounce their album name. It's called Auf Kosten der Gesundheit, I think. And that is on B-Pitch Control from 2003, throwing way back. Also in there was Silent Poets and Miss Red, who I should check in on more often on what she's working on. Nonstoppa featuring Miss Red, and that is on a release called Dawn from 2018. And I start off that set with Amika, a track called Frames. It is new out on Amika Records. She is self-releasing. Coming up, I have a new one from Bonobo. It's called Babylonia. This is trip hop, and it is off of that Lazarus Adult Swim soundtrack that has been kind of coming out piecewise. It's all really good. Thanks for listening.

Hey, everybody, it is L Train. You are listening to Radio Ninja here on WIBR in Cambridge. That was a lovely track called Red Tide. From Low Seal, that was some drone, space, dark, ambient, IDM, neoclassical. It's been a theme. I don't know why they call it neoclassical. Sure, neoclassical. Makes us sound smart, I think. Anyway, that was Low Seal off of Moment Builders, which is a release that came out on Cranky Records in 2016. Gadi Sasson in there with Digital Twin off of Modes of Vibration. That is a new one out on Classical Computer Music record label. What is that? Talk like a fake robot. Also in there, Bonobo with Babylonia. And that is off of that Adult Swim series called Lazarus. And there's a bunch of really good music on that animated series that is new. And it just keeps coming out like song by song by song. It's all lovely. And I am going to... Is this the last track? This is the last track. I am... No, it's not. I might have a little bit more after this. This is Okur with Resonance, and this is off of Light as a Feather, and it is a track from 2013, which classifies it as a throwback Thursday song. I hope you enjoy. Thank you.

Hey, everybody. My name is Eltrain, and thank you so much for listening to this episode of Radio Ninja. It is from Thursday, 6 to 8 p.m., and I am just really pleased to be doing this. Thank you so much. And let's see. One last song here from Lazine called Quiet Day off of Arterial, and this came out in 2014. So, hey, it's another TPT. See you next week.